0: aged between 18 and 21. Queensland's favourite blue heeler, Bluey, has been a major driver behind a tourism boost. Tourism Research Australia data shows international visitor spending has increased in the state by 25.7%, nearly double the national growth rate. Major events were also behind the significant spend. To AFL, Brisbane Lion Will Ashcroft says Chris Fagan has earned the right to walk away from coaching if he is to leave the club. The Triple Premiership coach was presented with the keys to the city yesterday as he weighs up his coaching future. Ashcroft says it's a big decision for Fagan to make.
1: Winston, obviously we'd love him to come back. I think he's probably earned the right, though, to do what he wants to do. If he wants to go out on his own terms and, you know, finish on a high like this, then I think if that's going to do, we'll support that, obviously. But, yeah, we'd love to run it back with him and try to get a fourth.
0: Meantime, Richmond president John O'Rourke has declared the Tigers will again preference the draft before attacking free agency and trade next season. And in NRL, Australian coach Kevin Walters is adamant he's secured Titan star Tino Faasua-Malawi for the Ponting World Cup. That's the latest news and sport. I'm Naomi Millam.
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4: Good morning, making news on Pulse. Boaters are being reminded to check their safety equipment as the warmer months approach after police issued 15 infringement notices during an operation in northern Tasmania. The northwest town of Waratah has been named Tasmania's riskiest camping spot for venomous snakes, with 115 sightings across 8 campsites. And more than 15,000 vouchers worth $100 each will be available for older Tasmanians to take up sport and active recreation when applications open tomorrow. Get these stories and more on the free Pulse Tasmania app.
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4: A shower or two today for Hobart, reaching 23. An outside chance of a shower tomorrow, getting up to 21. And Friday is expected to bring a mix of sun and cloud, topping out at 16. Right now in the city, it's 22 degrees.
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7: Have you ever noticed how just really small acts of help can actually make someone's day so much easier? 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It says, "Learn to use your life for doing good and helping anyone who has a need. 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
8: I'm Angelique.
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9: 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Definitely worth it.
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7: All right, hey, welcome to the daily. We are flying through the show, 1 hour down, but still a couple ahead of us. King and Country, just over a week ago, dropped their huge album, The Most Beautiful Colours. Have you listened through it yet? Well, the reviews and fan comments are flooding in from around the world, and we're going to hear just a couple of these stories that have already popped off the back of these songs. And it's crazy that some of these songs are having such a powerful impact already. So we'll cover off what the boys have had to say and your comments a little bit later on. Plus, Torrin Wells is dropping his brand new live album on Friday. We're 2 days out. As your artist of the week, we are hearing him talk very soon about another one of his big songs called Joy in the Morning. But next, I'm going to get you thinking with our daily thought. And this one may be just a little bit uncomfortable, and it will hit close to home. certainly did for me. We'll dive into it next at The Daily.

0: Are you tuned into the Daily Cam here? We are at that time of the show where we get you thinking.
1: Something to think about.
2: Wow, I never thought of it like that.
0: All right, it's our daily thought. Let's have a crack at unpacking this idea for the next couple of minutes. Maybe you feel this. You already know what to do. You're just negotiating with comfort. I find there's a bit of a frustrating truth in this quote, because sometimes you actually know what you need to do. You know you should go for the walk, make the appointment, have the difficult conversation, put the phone down, or finally start the thing you've been putting off. And yet, we negotiate, don't we? Oh, maybe tomorrow. I'm too tired today. I'll do it when things settle down. I deserve a break. The really interesting part is that comfort doesn't always look like laziness. Sometimes it looks like being busy, overthinking, researching, planning, or waiting for the quote-unquote perfect moment. Anything that gives you a reason not to take the uncomfortable next step, essentially. But I think there's an important question underneath this quote. Am I genuinely unable to do this right now? Or am I just uncomfortable doing it? Because those are very different things. Now, of course, rest matters, life gets messy, sometimes you genuinely need to slow down. Not every hesitation is an excuse. But if you keep having the same conversation with yourself week after week, maybe the problem isn't that you don't know what to do. Maybe I'd like to suggest that you already do know. You're just hoping that the right decision will eventually become comfortable. And perhaps growth begins when you stop waiting for that feeling and just simply take the next right step anyway. It's worth thinking about, isn't it? You already know what to do. You're just negotiating with comfort. That's your daily thought.

0: Hey, this is Ben Windle with another Life Minute. A man in Kansas ran an ad. It said, "Want to speak to someone for 5 minutes without being interrupted? I will do that for a fee of $5. Well, would you believe that he soon began to receive between 10 to 20 phone calls a day until his entire day was filled up with phone calls? He just sat in his chair and listened, and people were willing to pay for this. Is this a sign of a culture that's lacking in genuine friendships? Our relationships are truly the core of what our lives are all about, and how we handle them affects every other area of our life. I mean, no one ever claims to want fewer friends, shallower relationships, or more conflict. In the latter years of life, few people feel like they have spent too little time on material things, but many people regret that they didn't sow enough into their relationships. No wonder the writer of Ecclesiastes says, two are better than one because they have a good reward. Let's make this the benchmark of our lives. I'm Ben Windle.
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0: Still to come on the daily, the reviews are coming in thick and fast around For King and Country's latest album. And the way that these songs are resonating already is creating some phenomenal stories. We'll cover some of these off at the news desk for you very soon. But before we do, we've got to have another look at your artist of the week, Tarryn Wells. Yeah, we're looking at one of his songs every day, counting down to Friday, when Tarryn's going to be releasing a brand new live album. Now, Tarryn says that the album is a product of what the church can do when we're at our best. I cannot wait for you to experience this with me again and again. He says, October 2nd, hurry up. Well, that is this Friday. Before we get there, we've got to hear Tarryn talk about one of his incredible songs. In fact, last time he was on the show, he explained this one to us. There will be joy in the morning. About hanging on to the hope that you believe is coming on the other side of a trial. That's essentially what the message in this song is. Tarryn unpacked it. We'll revisit what he told me next on The Daily.
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0: Next on the daily, the comments are flooding in for King & Country's latest album, The Most Beautiful Colours. We'll share some of what the fans are saying. There are some powerful stories flooding in already. But before we do that, we've got to have another look at your artist of the week, Tauren Wells. All right, we're counting down to Friday. That's the release date for his brand new live album, Here Comes the Church. It was recorded in February in front of a live audience earlier on this year, and it all drops this Friday. There are powerful collaborations everywhere. So we're looking back at some of Tauren's biggest songs before this new album drops. And Joy in the Morning certainly has, especially over the last couple of years, resonated quite deeply around the world. The last time we had Tauren on the show, we were unpacking the idea behind this song. And I was trying to work out, is this what you're talking about? The hope on the other side of a temporary season or circumstance with this song.
1: Yeah, absolutely. You're right on the money. It was what I was believing for, trying to convince myself of, and pointing my heart toward, was the idea that now is not forever, that weeping may endure for a night, but joy comes in the morning. And I think you said it so well, that there is hope on the other side of a temporary circumstance. And I want to remind people of that. I want to remind people in a practical sense, if it's not good, it's just because God's not done. Like, don't get settled in this loss, in this disappointment. If the story isn't good, the story isn't over. Somebody else said that in another song, and I would credit them right now, but I can't think of who it is. And if we could think of our losses and our wounds with an eternal perspective, we would find a resilient hope.
0: It's your artist of the week, Tauren Wells. His new album drops Friday. His Joy in the Morning at the Daily.

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1: I like to get the daily news.
0: About King and Country. It's been just over a week since the release of their fifth studio album, The Most Beautiful Colours, and they say, well, now it belongs to you. We are completely overwhelmed by your kindness, your stories, and your comments. They've shared a few online about the way that in the early days, some of these songs are resonating so instantly. Now, the first couple is around the title track, The Most Beautiful Colours. One caller, listen.

listener, commenter, said, your song reached into the depths of Alzheimer's. The day your song was released, my mother-in-law, who forgot how to talk, chew, and swallow, listened to your song, and two tears rolled down her cheek. She left us the very next day. Thank you for such a powerful song. Another comment about this song. So amazing. I love the new album, and The Most Beautiful Colors means so much to me. As my dad was passing, some of his last words were, colors, beautiful colors. And this song means so much to my mother and I. Thank you for the music that you create. Another says, I don't know if it's just because I've had a couple of hard past few years or what, but every song hits so hard and made me cry. They are so good. Each song has a message I needed to hear, and I'm so thankful for these wonderful songs. Thank you for King and Country. Ole, ole, every tribe and every tongue. The band say the next era, so this one, has become an adventure worth sojourning with you. May we open our eyes, see it all, and live a life full of light. Here's to The Most Beautiful Colours.

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1: Don't you give up. You've got too much left to give.
0: It's been previously unreleased. He wasn't planning on giving us a taste of it just yet, but felt like, well, let's just speed up the timeline here. The song's called Why Would I? I'll give you a listen to this acoustic performance video at the news desk. Also, we're going to be talking mental health. Dr. Jody Richardson from the Well Hello Anxiety podcast is going to be with us. And I'm sure if you've got a busy full schedule, this will be something you'll want to tune into because she's going to talk to us about caring for yourself when you're stretched a little too thin. Yep, feeling that one. Sometimes, not all the time, but tune in. We're going to be talking about this next hour at The Daily.

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1: In this bulletin, business groups concerned about the latest rate rises and Queensland hospitals calling for urgent support. With the details, I'm Naomi Millam. Industry groups warn the latest interest rate rise will heap even more pressure on struggling businesses. The Reserve Bank has lifted the official cash rate to 4.6%. David Alexander from the Chamber of Commerce and Industry says the government must work to boost productivity.
2: Today's rate rise should be a ringing alarm bell for the government to change course on the economy. We need budget reform, tax reform, industrial relations reform to lift the speed limit and grow the economy.
1: Queensland's peak medical body is calling on the government to act following reports some patients are waiting up to 70 hours for assistance in hospital emergency departments. AMAQ spokesperson Dr. Maria Bolton says their concerns are falling on deaf ears.
3: We're still yet to see a workforce plan for Queensland. We're still asking the federal government to increase funding for our hospitals. And it seems that it doesn't matter how much we call for these things, there's no response.
1: Clinicians claim frontline services are on the brink due to understaffing and a cut in growth funding back in June. New research shows antibiotics are helping to supercharge a harmful gut bacteria, allowing it to survive even hospital-grade disinfectants. Scientists at Monash University made the discovery by growing a bacterium that commonly infects the gut after antibiotic treatment. Lead researcher Professor Dina Lyris says they picked up a new drug-resistant gene which acts like plant seeds in the human gut.
4: Antibiotic resistance creates microbes that are much tougher and can survive in the environment and can therefore probably cause infections much more readily in humans and in animals for that matter.
1: New data shows New South Wales is the number one destination for international and domestic tourists. Visitor expenditure in the state surged to a record $62.9 billion in the year to June. Karen Jones from Destination New South Wales says the state's popularity isn't a surprise.
5: Including our beautiful beaches, our national parks, great food and culinary experiences. There is our major events, including the NRL Grand Final this weekend.
1: There were also 87.2 million day trips in the last year, up 7% on 2024. To NRL, Australian coach Kevin Walters is adamant he's secured Titans star Tino Faasua-Malawi for the Ponting World Cup. That's despite speculations the 26-year-old was planning to defect his allegiance back to Samoa. And Australian NBA star Ben Simmons insists he's in a good place physically and mentally after taking last season off. That's the latest news and sport. I'm Naomi Millam.
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8: Good morning. Making news on Pulse, a Derwent Valley Heritage Rail Group is hopeful trains could one day run on both sides of the River Derwent after the state government agreed to extend a neighbouring volunteer railway's lease through Hobart's northern suburbs. More than 131,000 passengers are expected to pass through Hobart Airport over the next 2 weeks as the school holidays get underway. And boaters are being reminded to check their safety equipment as the warmer months approach after police issued 15 infringement notices during an operation in northern Tasmania. Get these stories and more on the free Pulse Tasmania app.
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8: The on shower around Hobart today, heading for a top of 23. Lows around 12 overnight before a slight chance of a shower tomorrow with a top of 21. Friday is set to bring a mix of sun and cloud with a high of 16. Right now in the city, it's 23 degrees.
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12: Have you ever noticed how just really small acts of help can actually make someone's day so much easier? 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Then you will not have an empty life.
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12: All right, happy Wednesday. So glad you'd be a part of the show and great to have you here on the daily. All right, before we wrap up, Brandon Lake has given us a song that he wasn't planning on giving us a sneak peek at just yet, he said, but just felt like the timing was right. I'm glad he did because the song is really cool. It's called Why Would I? A live acoustic performance video of the whole song has just emerged online. We'll give you a listen to this at the news desk also. We'll wander down memory lane. We'll take you back to 2015 and a song that topped the charts this week at the end of September. Yeah, can you believe it's October tomorrow? In, what was it, 11 years ago, 2015. But next, stress and anxiety. Sadly, that can be a pretty regular part of life, especially with our very heavily booked schedules. So caring for yourself when you're stretched thin, super important, but how do you do it? Well, glad you asked, because next, Dr. Jodie Richardson will join us talking about this from the Well Hello Anxiety podcast. A new episode just dropped today where they talk about this. We're going to cover off some of the headlines and the important need-to-knows next at The Daily.

0: Are you tuned into the Daily? Happy Wednesday. Yep, halfway through the week already. Time to put mental health back on the agenda every week. We talk to Dr. Jodie Richardson from the Well Hello Anxiety podcast. Always good to have you back on the show, Jodie. Hello.
1: Hello.
0: Hey, you've titled this week's episode of the podcast something that I'm sure pretty much all of us are going to be able to relate to. You've said high performance stress and anxiety, caring for yourself when you're stretched thin. I feel like every single one of us can say, yep, I'm busy, my schedule's full, and I definitely feel like I'm stretched thin at times.
1: I know. I would say exactly the same thing. It just feels like when we have a little bit of space, we seem to want to fill it up.
0: Mm.
1: And, you know, I think that can be driven by this idea that more is better, that rest is lazy, that we can't stop or something's going to happen. And so this particular episode, for anybody who's kind of got that real sense of drive and overthinking and overwhelm, it's going to make such a difference.
0: Now, we talk often about the connection between stress and anxiety. They are very different things. So let's firstly just identify what the difference is between these two things.
1: It's a really good thing for us to be able to work out, because we need to use the right word to describe how we're feeling when we're feeling challenged. And so stress is really about, if we sum it up, it's about, I've got a challenge in front of me and I don't have everything I need to be able to face that challenge.
0: Mm.
1: That could be time, it could be skills, it could be other kinds of resources. Anxiety is more future focused. It's like, what might go wrong? What if this happens? And so we get the same kind of activation in the body, but stress is about, in this moment, I've got this to do, I'm not sure I've got everything I need. And we get the activation which helps mobilize us to kind of rise to the challenge. And the anxiety is about kind of what might happen in the future.
0: So what did you and your guest, Harriet Iles, talk about on the podcast in this episode, talking about what does it actually look like to care for yourself when you're stretched thin?
1: Oh, look, one of the things that drives a lot of people, that people, this is what my guest was explaining, that a lot of people feel as though they're going to be able to push themselves to be more successful and to achieve more by being self-critical.
0: Mm.
1: And the, you know, that kind of inner monologue can be really difficult to live with, and it takes away a lot of the joy from life and from the achievements that, you know, people are could be enjoying along the way. So one of the things that she talked about was being able to sort of firstly be aware of the way we speak to ourselves, and, you know, if there is a harsh inner critic, and to learn to notice it, but also to learn to actually be a lot kinder to ourselves, and to be our cheerleader as well.
0: Mm. How do we practice that, being aware of what that inner voice is saying, but being, I guess, mature enough, maybe that's the wrong way to say it, to be able to almost call ourselves out on when that's saying something that we probably shouldn't be focusing on?
1: Yeah, I know. And they're automatic. A lot of the initial thoughts, they're automatic and they just pop in. And we don't really have a lot of control over that. And we can't control our thoughts, but what we can do is we can control our attention.
0: Yeah.
1: And so it's being able to notice, okay, and it's a bit of present moment awareness, that notice that this thought has arrived and asking a simple question, just saying, is it helpful?
0: Mm.
1: And if the answer is no, which it pretty much always will be, then what would be helpful would be to turn my attention to something that I can do to maybe, you know, recalibrate or maybe tick something off my list or connect with someone. And so awareness is the first step, but then also knowing that we question not if our thoughts are true, but are they helpful? And that can make a big difference.
0: So good, Jodes. Caring for yourself when you're stretched thin, a very relevant and timely conversation on this week's episode of the Well Hello Anxiety podcast. Dr. Jodie Richardson, thanks for joining us on The Daily.
1: Thanks for having me, Kim.

0: Still to come on The Daily, Brandon Lake. He's just dropped a live performance video of an unreleased song and says, look, surprise, wasn't planning on sharing this one yet, but something in me felt like it was time. So he did. The song's called Why Would I? We're going to cover this off for you at the news desk. The whole song is out. This is going to be a cool song, I think. It's already resonating with people that have tuned in and caught it. But more on this at the news desk. Before we do, little wander down memory lane. We're going to revisit a song that topped the charts this week 11 years ago for our daily flashback.
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2: 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An accident, breakdown or slow traffic and it is on. The impatience, lane changers weaving in and out, braking, accelerating and braking hard again. 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

0: Next on the Daily, Brandon Lake has dropped a live performance video of an unreleased song. It's really cool. We'll give you a listen to it at the news desk after we hit rewinds.
1: Are you telling me you built a time machine?
0: All right, we've jumped into the DeLorean back to 2015 on the 30th of September. The song that we're about to revisit topped the Christian chart here in Australia this week 11 years ago, and it came from Toby Mac. He is still not slowing down. He put out the deluxe edition of his album Heaven on My Mind this year. The original came out the year before. Even based on what we've been seeing across his socials, he's still not only back in the studio cooking up some new tunes of his own, but continually collaborating with a whole stack of up-and-coming artists as well. He's very busy, but we're all here for it. The song that topped the charts this week 11 years ago, however, came from his album This Is Not a Test, as he explains the story behind Feel It.
2: The song Feel It is really a celebration. It's a celebration of God's love for us. People are always asking me, especially today, like, well, how do you know God exists, Toby? And it's hard to prove. You can't see him. But just like the wind, you see the wind moving the leaves. You see the effects of the wind, but you can't see the wind. Those leaves moving. Well, God does the same thing. He loves us. We can't see him, but he changes our lives. He takes our lives. He takes our brokenness, and he makes us beautiful. That's what a loving God does. That's how I know. And no matter what they say, they can't take that from me. That's how I know.
0: Top the charts this week, 11 years ago in 2015, it's Toby Mac. Feel It, your daily.

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1: An attitude to hold in life is to be a lifelong learner, to continue to grow in knowledge and maturity. I think it's a godly attitude. Author Anthony Cronman makes this point by referring to cellist Pablo Casals, who was one of the most influential musicians in the 20th century. He was a cellist, conductor, composer, and a

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0: Are you tuned into the Daily Cam here? We are just about done. I'll be wrapping up, giving you a preview on Thursday's show after we do this.
1: I like to get the daily news.
0: All right, Brandon Lake has dropped a live performance video of an unreleased song called Why Would I? He said, surprise, this song's been on my heart lately. And even though I wasn't planning on sharing it yet, something in me felt like it was time. Check it out.

Yeah, the whole song is up on YouTube. Brandon says, I'm praying it encourages you in whatever season you're walking through. An unreleased song, sort of, because it is, anyway, you know what I'm saying. It's called Why Would I, Brandon Lake.

0: Hey, that wraps up the daily. We're done. We'll cover off all of the latest news. There's a lot going on this week. We'll get you across the very latest, what you need to know, on the show tomorrow. Tauren Wells will be another step closer to releasing his new live album. As your artist of the week, we're going to hear him unpacking another story behind one of his iconic songs. So keen for this project, he recorded it live earlier on this year in February. We'll leave it there. Have a wonderful Wednesday, and we'll talk to you tomorrow on The Daily.
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4: This year's 21st annual Tasmanian Parliamentary Prayer Breakfast is coming up Wednesday, November 18. 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

0: 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Be remembered the way you want to be.
1: In this bulletin, calls for less government spending and the Roosters ready for the big dance. With the details, I'm Naomi Millam. The opposition says it will implement a plan to cut spending if it wins the next federal election. The Reserve Bank has hiked interest rates for the fourth time this year. The RBA says domestic price pressures are contributing to inflation. Liberal leader Angus Taylor says Labor has mismanaged the economy.
2: If you're going to spend more money, you need to find a saving. That's an offset policy, which we had in government, and should be reinstituted. And if that was the case, we'd be running a $22 billion surplus right now, and our interest rates would be closer to 3%.
1: Economists are also warning Australia is at a heightened risk of falling into stagflation. This means bills will continue to rise, but wages and job security stay stagnant. The rare cycle occurs when inflation stays stubbornly high, but economic growth and productivity slows. The second piece of the Brisbane 2032 Olympic emblem has been revealed in Townsville. NRL legend Jonathan Thurston unveiled the symbol this morning, following the launch of a similar pink and gold fin-like piece in Cairns yesterday. The statewide rollout continues in Rockhampton tomorrow, with the final emblem to be presented in Brisbane on Monday. The Trade Minister is preparing to pressure the United States to honour its free trade agreement with Australia by removing tariffs. Don Farrell is travelling to a G20 summit in the US state of Wisconsin this week. Senator Farrell is expected to use the gathering to seek greater market access for Australian wines and spirits in Canada. The US president is again playing down the need for guardrails around AI, despite calls from within the industry for a slowdown. Donald Trump has hosted officials from multiple tech giants to discuss the state of the industry as he seeks to call the technology superintelligence. He claims artificial intelligence is no longer appropriate.
3: Renaming artificial intelligence, because it's not artificial. We all agree on that. And we're going to be renaming it superintelligence, officially renaming it.
1: President Trump says when it comes to the technology, self-regulation is most important. The Roosters may be red-hot favourites for Sunday's NRL Grand Final, but they won't be underestimating the Knights. Newcastle has completed a remarkable turnaround, having finished with the wooden spoon last season. Roosters 5'8" Daily Cherry Evans has told Channel 9 they know the quality that the Knights have in their side.
4: They've been fantastic this season. We've had to play the Knights a couple of times. Both have been really close games, tough fought-out games. So, yeah, we're under no illusions how difficult this weekend is.
1: Newcastle hooker Phoenix Crossland has copped a four-match ban for a tackle which left Penrith's Nathan Cleary with a broken leg. That's the latest news and sport. I'm Naomi Millam.
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7: Good afternoon. Making news on Pulse, Western Australian ruckman Axel Walsh says he would have been silly to pass up the chance to join the Tasmania Devils after the club unveiled its first AFL players at a draft-style event in Hobart last night, with the new players today saying they had tears and goosebumps as they realised the weight of what was happening. Work has started on the final stage of a Hobart City Council project to reinterpret the site of the former William Crowther statue in Franklin Square. And a Derwent Valley Heritage Rail group is hopeful trains could one day run on both sides of the River Derwent after the state government agreed to extend a neighbouring volunteer railway's lease through Hobart's northern suburbs. Get these stories and more on the free Pulse Tasmania app.
6: Pulse Tasmania, the island's number one for news.
8: 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I'll turn their mourning into gladness, I'll give them comfort and joy instead of sorrow.
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7: A passing shower across Hobart for the rest of today, topping out at 23. Maybe a shower tomorrow, heading for a top of 21. Then clouds and a few sunny breaks on Friday with a top of 16. Right now in the city, it's 23 degrees.
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0: A friend of mine was looking into buying a Festiva. Now, she didn't really know much about them. However, when she started looking into it, they kept appearing everywhere. She parked next to one when she went to the shops. She drove past three when she went to work. She even discovered that one of her good friends owned one. It's incredible that once you're made aware of something, it just seems to pop up all the time. I think that is the same thing that happens when we're aware of God's love. If I've had a deep experience of God's love, then I tend to notice His fingerprints everywhere, all throughout my day. It doesn't mean that His love was not around beforehand, it's just that I'm more aware of it now. The more time we spend with God, the more of His character we're able to identify in our everyday life. Wherever there is love, patience, kindness, and self-control, there God is too. He truly is everywhere. We just need to have the eyes to see Him. I'm Linda Bailey from dailydevotions.com.au.
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1: In this bulletin, a cybersecurity order issued, a new AI assistant launched, and one of the AFL's worst-kept secrets confirmed. With more, I'm Gareth Stafford. The federal government has issued a direction to all departments requiring them to strengthen their cybersecurity systems. Agencies are required to audit legacy systems and accelerate plans to phase out legacy technology. Meantime, OpenAI has unveiled a new artificial intelligence assistant named Dot that is being pitched as an always-on agent. Speaking at OpenAI's developers conference, Chief Executive Sam Altman said Dot has been programmed to keep working on a user's behalf.
2: Dots are remarkably capable, always-on agents built to handle really anything you can think of. They bring AI into a whole new form factor to work.
1: The product launch comes as the company faces scrutiny by the Australian government over a rogue AI agent hacking several government systems, including Medicare. Mortgage holders are being warned interest rates may not yet have reached their peak. The Reserve Bank raised interest rates for the fourth time this year yesterday, saying stubbornly high inflation can't simply be blamed on the conflict in the Middle East. The opposition says the government must acknowledge its own spending is a contributing factor. Economist Stephen Walters says the government is bringing in enough money to turn the budget around.
3: I like to keep this very simple. The government spend as a share of the economy is the highest since the 1980s. So they really should be running whopping budget surpluses here if spending wasn't so high.
1: The cash rate is currently at its highest level in 15 years. Victoria's new tobacco closure powers shut just 22 shops in 10 days. That compares with 148 closures in Queensland over the same period. The Victorian government has told the Herald Sun the crackdown has made a strong start, with $11.4 million in illicit tobacco seized since September 9, but it didn't provide a figure for the value of the initial 10-day haul. Data shows a jump in the number of day trips being taken across New South Wales. There were 87.2 million day trips recorded last year, up 7% on 2024. Destination New South Wales's Karen Jones says day trippers spent a record amount in the state.
4: $16.2 billion in New South Wales in the year ending June 2026, and that's up 34% year on year.
1: New South Wales had the highest number of visitors of all the states. To sport, and in the AFL, Lachie Neal has confirmed he's leaving Brisbane for Collingwood next season. Neal advised the Lions he plans to exercise his rights as an unrestricted free agent. He's expected to sign a three-year deal. In cricket, Josh Hazlewood is expected to be rested and Pat Cummins return for tonight's third and final one-day international against South Africa. The highly anticipated test series begins next week, and the English Premier League has provided details of Manchester City's historical financial breaches. An independent commission finding sham contracts were in place to disguise secret funding of more than $1.5 billion. That's the latest news and sport. I'm Gareth Stafford.
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7: Good afternoon, making news on Pulse. Police are investigating after a body was found in a rivulet in Hobart's northern suburbs this morning. Western Australian ruckman Axel Walsh says he would have been silly to pass up the chance to join the Tasmania Devils after the club unveiled its first AFL players at a draft-style event in Hobart last night, with the new players today saying they had tears and goosebumps as they realised the weight of what was happening. And work has started on the final stage of a Hobart City Council project to reinterpret the site of the former William Crowther statue in Franklin Square. Get these stories and more on the free Pulse Tasmania app.
6: Pulse Tasmania, the island's number one for news.
8: 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The Lord gives strength to his people. The Lord blesses his people with peace.
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7: Hobart can expect the chance of a shower for the rest of today with a high of 23. A stray shower can't be ruled out tomorrow, reaching 21, while Friday should see cloud and a few sunny breaks, getting up to 16. Right now in the city, it's 23 degrees.
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Ultra 106.5, Megan Woods, backed up by the new one for Casey Barnes, She Does, on your family-friendly station. Thanks for joining me. Still to come this hour, some Genesis from 1991 and Bay Turner. And if you're into the 80s and 90s, the Retro Lunchbox is back tomorrow. It's the very best of the 80s and 90s. Every day at midday is Ed Sheeran, eyes closed.

0: 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Ewan Fabrecki from 6am Monday to Friday, then Cam moves in for the daily from 9am. It is the most positive way to start your day in Hobart Town. Justice Crew are next.
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Ultra 106.5, Taylor Sorensen, and some Genesis, No Son of Mine from 1991, as we push through hump day. I hope your week is travelling well. School holidays just around the corner. Here's Harry Styles, Aperture.

0: huge recent retail advertising promotion went under the heading, I Am. Girls were told, I am shopping girl, promoting self-indulgence. I am beach girl, promoting pleasure. I am glamour girl, fashion girl, party girl, and so on. But primarily the message was simply, I am. Kind of like, I am the centre and meaning of my own life. The modern mythology has been that the more we place ourselves at the centre of life, the more fulfilling and exciting our life becomes. Tragically, the reality is that the higher we esteem ourselves, the more we can become dismissive of others, and the more isolated and disillusioned we can become as others esteem themselves rather than us. Jesus said he came as a servant to wash other people's feet. He didn't come in kingly raiment and buy himself the most expensive shoes.
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friends. 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

0: Ultra 106.5 Safika, beautiful family from a couple of years back. News is on the way at 2. Then we kick off next hour with some Dido. Jessica Malboy is after this.
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1: In this bulletin, inflation data released, a telco find, and Australia Day parade back in Melbourne. With more, I'm Gareth Stafford. There's been another spike in Australia's inflation rate, putting further pressure on the Reserve Bank to again raise interest rates in November. Michael Packey has more.
2: Latest data shows consumer prices grew 4% in the year to August, a 0.5% increase on the July numbers. Housing was the biggest contributor to the result, mainly on the back of higher construction costs, rents and energy prices. The inflation rate was also driven by a spike in petrol and diesel prices as the reduction to the fuel excise came to an end. Underlying inflation remained steady at 3.6%. This is the figure the Reserve Bank looks at when considering interest rate movements. This is still well above the RBA's target band of 2-3%.
1: Michael Packey reporting. Amaysim Mobile has been handed a $138,000 penalty for breaching Australian anti-fraud rules. The ACMA says the telco didn't carry out mandatory ID verification checks before transferring mobile numbers over from other providers. The communications watchdog says Amaysim breached anti-fraud rules 13 times last year. The City of Melbourne has voted for a return of the Australia Day parade, with the majority of councillors voting to assess the potential for a return of the parade. Melbourne Lord Mayor Nick Rees says they're working out who'll fund the Australia Day activities.
3: To work up feasibility options around other activities. We'll also need to talk to the Victorian government to see whether they're prepared to return to supporting the Australia Day parade.
1: The decision follows a mammoth 100-minute debate last night. The WA government is implementing a new security arrangement for the state's courts. The Department of Justice will hire more than 100 staff to provide court services, while a private company will transport people in custody. WA Attorney General Tony Booty says this will free up police employees currently performing the roles.
4: It will be a reliable service. It will allow the courts to have greater say in the deployment of personnel to provide security for our courts in the city and in the region.
1: The new security will cost almost $100 million. To sport, and in the NRL, the Knights have held an open training session in front of fans in Newcastle. They're preparing for their first grand final in 25 years, with the Roosters now all that stands between them and an unlikely premiership. Injured playmaker Dylan Brown says the community has turned out in unbelievable numbers to support the team.
5: Yeah, mate, it's everything. You know, these fans have been through it all. They've been very patient. It's been 25 years, so it's awesome to see, like you said, all the kids here too, and they love it, so anything for them.
1: The Knights were missing Phoenix Crossland, who was suspended last night for 4 games following a dangerous tackle that broke the leg of Penrith's Nathan Cleary. That's the latest news and sport. I'm Gareth Stafford.
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7: Good afternoon, making news on Pulse. Police have set up crime scenes at two locations on Hobart's eastern shore and taken a man into custody after a pedestrian was allegedly shot at this morning. Police are investigating after a body was found in a rivulet in Hobart's northern suburbs this morning. And Western Australian ruckman Axel Walsh says he would have been silly to pass up the chance to join the Tasmania Devils after the club unveiled its first AFL players at a draft-style event in Hobart last night, with the new players today saying they had tears and goosebumps as they realised the weight of what was happening. Get these stories and more on the free Pulse Tasmania app.
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8: 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Humble yourselves before the Lord and he will lift you up.
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7: A shower or two across Hobart for the rest of today, topping out at 23. Maybe a shower tomorrow, heading for a top of 21. Then cloud and a few sunny breaks on Friday with a top of 16. Right now in the city, it's 23 degrees.

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0: 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Dave is back after three with Afternoon Drive, getting you home safely every weekday afternoon. His blessed union of souls.
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0: 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Ewan is back on deck tomorrow for Brekkie, as he is every weekday morning from 6 a.m. It's the most positive way to start your day in Hobart Town. We have some U2 on the way soon. Shawn Mendes is next.
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0: 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News is coming up at 3. Then Dave gets you home safe and sound with Afternoon Drive. I'll catch you later. New music for Sienna Spiro is up next. Enjoy your Wednesday.
1: Hi, Hayley. How are you?
2: I'm a bit stressed. I'm late to pick up the kids.
1: I'm parked in the pickup line at the moment. It's really busy this afternoon.
2: Oh, I still have 3 school zones to get through. I'll be late for sure. I just can't speed through. There's so much traffic.
1: It's okay. Don't rush. I can sit with the kids while we wait for you to get here.
2: Oh, thank you so much.
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4: This year's 21st Annual Tasmanian Parliamentary Prayer Breakfast is coming up Wednesday, November 18. 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

0: What are you thankful for? Modern psychology research indicates that people who regularly give thanks are happier. Apparently, gratitude helps people feel more positive emotions, relish good experiences, improve their health, deal with adversity, and build strong relationships. Hence, it's interesting that the Bible commands people to be thankful. 1 Thessalonians 5:18 says, "Give thanks in all circumstances, for this is God's will for you in Christ Jesus." The Christian message encourages thankfulness mainly because the gospel message is such good news. Though undeserving, Christ died for sinners to provide forgiveness and freedom from sin and peace from all our mistakes and failings. Then Christ was raised from the dead to give new life, hope and purpose for the future and the joy of eternal life with him. That's a lot to be thankful for. This is Rob Martin with God in 60 Seconds. To open up more space for reflection and conversation about God, go to thirdspace.org.au.
1: 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We're all looking for hope when we're going through it. At the end of the day, it's not far away. 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
1: In this bulletin, a new Greens leader appointed, Australian class sizes too high, and an EPL club facing an uncertain future. With more, I'm Gareth Stafford. David Shoebridge has been elected as leader of the Greens following the resignation of Larissa Waters. Senator Shoebridge won a party room ballot over challengers Maureen Faruqi and Sarah Hanson-Young. He says his vision is to turn the Greens into a mass movement to counter the rise of One Nation. Officials in the Queensland town of Claremont have praised locals for outstanding efforts to reduce water consumption amid overnight concerns the town could run dry. Amy Drew has more.
2: An emergency conserve water alert was issued for the town's almost 3,000 residents yesterday afternoon after both water pumps at the Theresa Creek Dam failed due to a suspected blockage. Isaac Region Council crews continued restoration efforts through the night, with one pump now back to full capacity. Officials say thanks to the community's response, storage levels improved around 15% overnight. Residents are being urged to continue limiting water use to essential needs only while the second pump is fixed. Council says it is urgently investigating the cause of the failures.
1: Amy Drew reporting. The Australian Transport Safety Regulator is yet to determine whether staffing shortages directly contributed to six recent safety incidents at Sydney Airport. ATSB Chief Commissioner Angus Mitchell says their own modelling did predict high fatigue risks for air traffic control staff at the time of most of the incidents.
3: Our investigations are, however, looking to understand the significance of staff resourcing pressures within the tower, specifically the practice of combining operational roles, the routine reliance on overtime to fill shifts, and training or supervision activities being conducted alongside operational duties.
1: Four interim reports into the near misses have been released, with one incident being categorised at the most serious international level. The Education Union is pushing for smaller class sizes in Australian public schools. A report shows the number of students in classes across the country is well above the OECD average. AEU Federal President Corina Haythorpe says the data is a wake-up call.
4: We've seen a rapid increase in student complexity and needs, and we know that smaller class sizes mean more one-on-one support for students, so all governments should actually lower class sizes to 21, which is the OECD average.
1: The average class size is currently 23. To sport, and Manchester City could be dumped from the Premier League for financial breaches over a nine-season period. The Premier League accusing City of cooking its books to the tune of more than $1.5 billion and breaching both the EPL and UEFA's spending limits. City Chief Executive Ferran Soriano was tight-lipped when he was approached by Sky News.
5: Are you sure you can win on appeal? Are you destroying football?
6: Thank you.
5: Do you not have a message for football?
6: Thank you.
5: You know, when you've cheated for so long, do you not have an obligation?
6: I said thank you.
1: Sanctions are yet to be announced as the club plans to appeal the decision. That's the latest news and sport. I'm Gareth Stafford.
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9: Good afternoon, making news on Pulse. Police have set up crime scenes at two locations on Hobart's eastern shore and taken a man into custody after a pedestrian was allegedly shot at this morning. Police are investigating after a body was found in a rivulet in Hobart's northern suburbs this morning. And a Derwent Valley Heritage Rail Group is hopeful trains could one day run on both sides of the River Derwent, after the state government agreed to extend a neighbouring volunteer railway's lease through Hobart's northern suburbs. Get these stories and more on the free Pulse Tasmania app.
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10: 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Take hold of my instructions, don't let them go, guard them, for they are the key to life.
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9: Hobart can expect the odd shower for the rest of today, heading for a top of 23. A slight chance of a shower tomorrow with a top of 21, while Friday should see a mix of sun and cloud with a high of 16. Right now in the city, it's 22 degrees.
10: And it's 5 minutes past three. It's a little bit overcast. We haven't had that rain that we've been promised as yet, which is pretty good news. School's out for another day, another 2 days till we get to the school holidays. I hope you enjoy this one from Ocean Alley First Blush, kicking us off on the last day of September.

Jordan Sparks, Chris Brown there with No Air. It's 3:15 on the International Day of Truth and Reconciliation, International Translation Day, and International Podcast Day, the 30th of September, a global celebration that lights up the world of podcasts every year who are growing in number. Do you have a favourite podcast that you like to follow? I must say I've never really got into the podcasting side of things, although I've heard many interesting interviews from people who do podcasting.

0: It's just gone 20 past three. The afters, new day, new life. Just a reminder, 40 kilometres an hour around the school zone after school. And if you can ask primary schools across Australia how they rate their initial teacher education, preparing them for learning areas that they teach, such as writing, it almost lands at the bottom behind reading and maths and humanities and science. The Australian Education Research Organisation cites a finding from its review of writing instruction alongside the Australian Writing Survey of more than 4,000 New South Wales teachers that 49% of them reported being unprepared to teach writing. Between you and I, when I went to school, I was taught writing, and the only letter I managed to get on every report back in the day when they went A, B, C and F was F.
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to have you back in the atmosphere at 3:30 on a Wednesday, the last day of September, heading into the month of October, with daylight saving kicking off early hours Sunday morning. Put your clocks forward by 1 hour. But that's not the trivia question today. The trivia question today is, which country was the third to become an independent atomic power? On a train.

0: It's a good thing to praise children for the praiseworthy things they do, but is there a limit to the compliments we offer them? I'm Brett Ryan for Focus on the Family Australia. Praise is essential to a child's self-esteem, and the children who grow up without it typically wither like unwatered plants. 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For more parenting advice, look up families.org.au.
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0: Caleb and John with Finished. Well, we haven't finished the program yet. Still got a way to go through until 6 o'clock. You're on Drive with Dave this afternoon, and it's time for our segment, Looking Back to the Year. And the year we've chosen today is 1994.
1: The world will never seem the same once you've seen it through the eyes of Forrest Gump.
2: My mom always said life was like a box of chocolates. 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
0: One of the most popular films of 1994, Forrest Gump, and that memorable line, run, Forrest, run. Well, 1994 was also the year for the Screaming Jets and Dave Gleason with Helping Hand out of 1994.
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4-4. Unspoken there with a good fight on Drive with Dave. And birthday nominations. Today's winner of the birthday cake was Evelyn Meerding. Happy birthday, Evelyn. Hope you had a great day and that you enjoy your birthday cake. Thanks to our station sponsor, Treats on Franklin. Others who were nominated, unlucky not to win today, Hannah Joubert, who's 18 today. Thanks for being part of our family. You are a real good sister and daughter. We couldn't have asked for more. Hope you have a wonderful year and may God bless you and keep you for many years to come. Kerry Duggan also had a birthday today. Leanna, Craig, Rhea and Evan said happy birthday to you. Kerry, have a wonderful day. Thank you always for being the friend I need. We adore you. Dan Dance had a birthday today. It was a happy birthday actually yesterday for Dan. A true legend in the printing industry here at in Tasmania. Admired and loved by all at Mercury Rolls. So, Dan, I hope you had a happy birthday for yesterday. They missed your birthday and that's fine. You didn't win the cake yesterday, unfortunately, either. And Charlene Turner's the other person having a birthday today. Happy birthday to amazing sister-in-law and special auntie Charlene. We hope you had an amazing day and always know we love and appreciate you from Kel, Tim and the family. So they were all the Tasmanians celebrating a birthday today. Celebrities including the legendary Marilyn McCoo from the Fifth Dimension, who's 83. Ken Hinckley, the AFL Tasmania coach, is 60 today. He'll have our team in the competition in 18 months' time and looking good too. And the actress Fran Drescher, who was Nanny Fine in the TV series The Nana. Nanny is 69 today. But to get us up to news, sport and weather, let's head back to the 80s, remembering our retro lunchbox at midday each day, featuring tracks from the 80s and 90s.

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1: In this bulletin, card surcharges gone, Louis helping to boost Queensland tourism, and an NRL veteran looking to go out a winner for the last time. With more, I'm Gareth Stafford. The Albanese government maintains the conflict in the Middle East is to blame for the spike in Australia's inflation rate. Consumer prices rose 4% over the year to August, an increase of 0.5% on the July data. Treasurer Jim Chalmers says the situation is being addressed.
2: Inflation is still too high in our economy. That's why it's so important that we are managing the budget in a responsible way. We're providing cost of living relief in an affordable and ongoing way. And we're also dealing with some of the long-standing economic challenges in our economy around productivity and the like.
1: The Bureau of Statistics says higher fuel prices, along with a surge in construction costs, contributed to the hike. Australians won't be slugged a surcharge for paying by card from tomorrow. From October the 1st, businesses can no longer add a card surcharge to FPOS, Visa or MasterCard payments, with American Express also removing surcharging under its new merchant rules. But while the surcharge is disappearing, businesses will still face costs for accepting card payments. Global cartoon sensation Bluey is being credited with driving a tourism boom in Queensland. Tourism Research Australia data shows international visitor spending in the state increased at nearly double the national growth rate. Victorian opposition leader Jess Wilson says it's fair to expect Melbourne Airport Rail will never be completed under a Labor-Carroll government. Planning has begun on the $4 billion second stage, with construction to start in 2028 and finish in 2031. It will include 7.4 kilometres of track from Albion to a new Keilor East station, along with a rail bridge over the Maribyrnong River. Ms. Wilson says the government promised Keilor East Station would be completed in 2029, before the 2022 election.
3: I mean, I think it's pretty fair to say that Victorians now never expect airport rail to be delivered. Unfortunately, with $200 billion of debt in this state, it has meant that we are not seeing this project progress at the pace it should.
1: Prime Minister Anthony Albanese says this project is about building Victoria's future, while Premier Ben Carroll insists it's not an election promise. To sport, and in the NRL, Roosters 5'8", Daly Cherry-Evans is looking to bookend his NRL career with premierships before a swan song in England. He says life looks a little different to that when he won as a 22-year-old rookie in Manly.
4: This time around for me, I know my family's really proud of where I'm at, and we're hoping to make it a special day, not just for us as players, but for our families as well. And I know my kids have been a part of the journey the last few years, and they're pumped to be going to grand final day.
1: A massive boost for the South Sydney Rabbitohs, with utility TELUS Duncan re-signing for a further 3 seasons until the end of 2030. And in the AFL, one of the worst-kept secrets has been confirmed, with Lachie Neale set to join Collingwood on a 3-year deal. Suitable free agency compensation for the Lions will be announced by the AFL. That's the latest news and sport. I'm Gareth Stafford.
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6: Good afternoon, making news on Pulse. A new group of graduate paramedics will soon join ambulance crews across Tasmania, with Ambulance Tasmania saying this year's intake of new paramedics is its largest yet. Police have set up crime scenes at 2 locations on Hobart's eastern shore and taken a man into custody after a pedestrian was allegedly shot at this morning. And Western Australian ruckman Axel Walsh says he would have been silly to pass up the chance to join the Tasmania Devils after the club unveiled its first AFL players at a draft-style event in Hobart last night, with the new players today saying they had tears and goosebumps as they realised the weight of what was happening. Get these stories and more on the free Pulse Tasmania app.
5: Pulse Tasmania, the island's number one for news.
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6: A passing shower for the rest of today across Hobart, reaching 23, falling away to 12 overnight. An outside chance of a shower tomorrow, getting up to 21, and Friday is looking at a mix of sun and cloud, topping out at 16. Right now in the city, it's 22 degrees.
7: A very pleasant afternoon. A bit of high cloud around at 5 minutes past four. Bruno Mars, I Just Might, and we all just will have changes to credit card charges, but it's going to shake up the flybys and all of the other sort of reward schemes as well. We're going to catch up with an author who's written a book on the topic in the next 5 minutes.

0: Ultra 106.5, that's Brandon Lake, Bailey Zimmerman, and Just Believe. And Just Believe that credit card charges and changes by the federal government will shake up Australia's rewards market. To find out a little bit more about it in 60 seconds.
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3: This year's 21st Annual Tasmanian Parliamentary Prayer Breakfast is coming up Wednesday, November 18. 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
0: And welcome back to the program. Credit card changes are going to shake up Australia's points system, and loyalty expert David Maloney explains what comes next. David, welcome along. Firstly, what does this all mean?
4: Well, the government's made some changes which are designed to make payments fairer and lower cost to consumers and small merchants. And that means a reduction in interchange, quite a dramatic one, but also the elimination of surcharges, which were a mechanism for retailers to get some money from consumers to pay for those bank charges for the merchant acquiring costs. So what we're going to see is a reduction in the number of points paid when you have a transaction with any merchant on a credit card or a debit card which is aligned with one of the loyalty programs. And so this is going to swing point accumulation a little bit away from credit card spend and more to what I call in the book activation, which is when you choose a product provider. And we've seen that already, for example, in the mortgage market where you're paid a sort of a lump sum of cash up front for taking on a purchase. And we see that already in some other aspects of consumer spend where you can get points or dollars for signing up to a new service such as a gas provider or a telephone company.
0: Mm. A lot of these frequent flyer-type programs designed basically to find out a little bit more about you and what your spending habits are, and the points are a bonus?
4: Well, remember that knowing what consumers spend money on is of immense value to many players in the economy, and I think the banks, the loyalty programs, and also increasingly the comparison services are making a play in that area. And obviously, to the extent they can aggregate that spend, they can sometimes get better deals for you, but they can also direct and guide your spending. But of course, the world of AI changes that. And soon, rather than relying on an individual company or an ecosystem, as I like to call them in the book, a loyalty ecosystem to guide your behavior, we'll all probably subscribe to a general or specialist agent, which will be prompting us on almost a transaction basis to say, actually, there's a better deal here, or you should go left or right. So I think the world of spending is going to change quite dramatically, and the book explains how that evolution is going to occur and what it means for the average consumer.
0: Mm. The book's called The Points: Mastering the Game of Frequent Flyers, and we'll have a chat about that for our Saturday program. But David, thank you very much for filling our listeners in on what they can expect in the next 24 hours. I suppose it'll be a bit of a slow burn. It won't happen overnight.
4: Well, a lot of it's already happened. A lot of the major banks have already reduced their rewards on credit card spend. One of the major banks, Commonwealth Bank, has launched its own major loyalty ecosystem, which they call Yellow, and have switched allegiances from Qantas to Virgin. So there are already a number of changes, but you're right. Merchants have to decide how they're going to recover those costs. Banks have to decide how much, they need to reduce the cost to merchants of that payment. And it'll take a while for pricing to settle back down again. But one of the implications is that the price of anything we buy from a retailer which has loyalty will include what I call a loyalty tax. So that tax on you as a purchaser will be included in the price. and then you have to decide what you're going to do about that tax. If you play the game, you can recoup the value of that tax because you're going to be redeeming it for something of value. But if you don't play the game, you're going to be basically cross-subsidizing those customers who do. And so that's another important point from the book. And, you know, how to play the game is obviously a big part of what the book's about.
0: Okay, well, we'll have a chat about that on Saturday, but great to catch up with you this afternoon on our program as we prepare for tomorrow's credit card changes to shake up Australia's points games. Thanks for joining us.
4: Thank you very much for having me.

hear me when I call crying, and you'll fix me when I'm broke, right? And that's all I need to know. So the storm is gonna break, right?

Back where it started for the very talented Blessing Off Her with Believe back in 2022. It's 23 minutes past four, coming up to the 4:30 news headlines. We've got Taylor Swift out of Toy Story 5, I Knew It, I Knew You, and then some contradictions from Scrub Cutters.

0: I'm Rob Harley. A flight attendant I know told me of the bizarre contradictions she experiences in the first class section of the planes on which she works. She told me about flying over East Timor at 37,000 feet, right at the time the awful struggles were taking place there as the nation sought independence. From that height, she said, we could see the smoke from the fires below and could only imagine the awful things happening beneath us. Passengers and crew were all a bit glum for a while, she said.
1: Cheer.
0: But then it was time to pour another glass of vintage Chardonnay for travellers whose thoughts soon turned to other more pleasant musings. I reckon this curious proximity to pain which we sometimes experience does have its upsides. The media at least has the ability to bring the plight of others into our living rooms or to our ears, virtually as it's happening. The Ethiopian famine of the mid-80s is a classic example. When the world finally shouted enough, imaginative rescue projects like Band-Aid took off with amazing results. The key, of course, is found in stories like The Good Samaritan. The message? If you see pain, don't pass by and assume it's too hard to fix. The Samaritan made the difference in that story because he came near where the suffering man was, had compassion, and got his hands dirty as he brought relief and healing. I'm sure it is still what the one who told that story would have us do.
2: Scrub Cutter, brought to you by Focus on the Family Australia.
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1: Good afternoon. In stories making news, David Shoebridge has been elected as leader of the Greens following the resignation of Larissa Waters. He won a party room ballot over challengers Maureen Faruqi and Sarah Hanson-Young. Australians won't be slugged a surcharge for paying by card from tomorrow. From October the 1st, businesses can no longer add a card surcharge to FPOS, Visa or MasterCard payments, with American Express also removing surcharging under its merchant rules. The Brisbane Olympic and Paralympic Committee have named a preferred builder for the 2032 stadium. Multinational group Bezix Watpac and John Holland will now undergo contract and price negotiations for the 63,000-seat stadium at Victoria Park. And in sport, Manchester City could be dumped from the English Premier League for financial breaches over a 9-year period. The Premier League accusing City of cooking its books to the tune of more than $1.5 billion, breaching both the EPL and UEFA's spending limits. I'm Gareth Stafford, and those are the latest news and sport headlines.
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5: And it's 28 minutes to 5. Weather around the state. Perth showers in 21. Adelaide showers in 21. Alice Springs fine and warm 35. Darwin a few showers in 34. Fine for Brisbane tomorrow 25. And Sydney fine in 30. Canberra fine in 26. Rain for Melbourne in 22. And Hobart mainly fine apart from a few showers between now and tomorrow. A top expected around 21 degrees. A little cooler than today. And your sunset tonight at 6:20. Here's the Backstreet Boys. They're larger than life.
6: Wow.

Joy Williams with We Have to Come Together, and that's exactly what's been happening in the United States. Another church reporting a mass baptism event as people are turning to Christ by the thousands across the US. Churches to college campuses, a sign of spiritual awakening is everywhere. Last week, a church in North Carolina baptized 458 people, the largest single-day baptism in the church's 137-year history in North Carolina. And now a church in Texas, because it's always bigger in Texas, has said 882 people were baptized last Sunday as a declaration of their new life in Jesus Christ. Mass baptisms are also becoming very prevalent in other parts of the world. And there's a very beautiful piece of scripture that said, the angels in heaven rejoice at the saving of just one soul. I wonder what they're doing up there in heaven with 458 people in North Carolina and 882 people in Texas turning to Jesus.

Addison Road there, sticking with you, 13 to 5. South Africa and Australia play the third one-day international in their best-of-three series. Of course, the South Africans lead 2-0. India and the West Indies have their second one-day international tonight as well. Tomorrow, the Women's National Cricket League, New South Wales and Queensland at Cricket Central, their second match, and Victoria and South Australia at Junction Oval, WA and Tasmania across at the Wacker. NBL Week 3 tonight, it's the Ignite Cup, the Breakers and the Taipans at 5:30, the Kings and the Bullets at 7:30, and then at 7:30 tomorrow night, the Jack Jumpers will take on Melbourne United, a tough one for the Jackies. They have two replacement players signed, Cody Statman and Bill Wilbales. They have to step in for Ben Eyre and Anthony Drimmick, who are both recovering from serious injury. And on Friday, the NBL continues at 7:30 with the Hawks and the 36ers. At 9:30, it's the Wildcats and Southeast Melbourne Phoenix. Well, the countdown is on to Sunday night's NRL Grand Final, the Roosters and the Knights.

Decade ago, Jesus Culture there with Fierce brings us up to 4 minutes to five. 4 minutes left for the 9 to 5ers. And as you're heading out the door, it's a little bit grey, but the traffic's not too bad. A little slow on Davey Street up to the Anglesey Barracks, but not too bad on the outlet till you reach Kingston, where it's a bit slow getting off the outlet at the other end. The Brooker outbound is flowing well for a Wednesday afternoon, midweek Wednesday. The Brooker inbound carrying plenty of traffic before the turn off onto the Domain Highway, which is carrying a lot of traffic across to the bridge. In the northern suburbs, slow through Main Road, North Hobart, Newtown, Moona and Derwent Park as well. Macquarie Street's getting busier towards the Tasman Highway and the bridge, but still flowing well. Sandy Bay Road's a little slow again this afternoon. Likewise, if you're across at the South Arm Highway and the Shoreline roundabout, it's busy today. And plenty of traffic turning off at Glebe Hill Road as well. On the eastern shore as well, there's a bit of traffic on the East Derwent Highway around the Gordons Hill Road intersection this afternoon, and then a little bit further out, a little bit of congestion near the schools out that way. Around town, it's Bathurst, Brisbane and Campbell that are busiest. Liverpool, Murray and Collins Street likewise have a bit of traffic. If you see anything out and about, give us a call on 6231 1065 and let us know what's happening so we can let others know what's happening. In the meantime, drive with care. As the travelling Wilburys suggest you, handle with care.

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1: In this bulletin, the opposition willing to work with government to bring inflation down and Olympic builders named. With more, I'm Gareth Stafford. The opposition has reiterated its call for the government and coalition to work together to find budget savings they can both agree to. The Reserve Bank says government spending is too high, adding to inflationary pressures and pushing up interest rates. Latest data shows consumer prices climbed 4% over the year to August, a 0.5% increase on the July result. Shadow Treasurer Tim Wilson says the government needs to rein in its own spending.
2: Seemed like the government could spend forever and it wasn't going to be inflationary. People are now living the consequences of it. And we're just being very frank with people. The consequence is higher inflation, higher interest rates, and you go to the supermarket and you might buy the same thing, but you're paying more and you're getting less.
1: The Bureau of Statistics says higher fuel prices along with a surge in construction costs contributed to the hike. Applications to join Victoria Police have hit a 7-year high. Kiara Parker reports.
3: Young Victorians are fueling the spike. 9,007 people applied to become a police officer in the 12 months to the end of June, up from 7,677 the previous year. One in four applicants aged between 18 and 21. For the first time, students in their final year of high school can start their application while they're still 17. Chief Commissioner Mike Bush says the recruitment drive has been ramped up as Victoria Police tries to fill the full-time equivalent of 1,300 vacancies.
4: We should meet our target of getting back to profile by mid-2028. To be fully up to complement, that's a little over 17,000.
3: A $1.8 million advertising campaign is encouraging people to step up and join the force. The Victoria Police Academy has doubled, with an extra 650 recruits to enter training each year.
1: Kiara Parker reporting. The Brisbane Olympic and Paralympic Committee have named the preferred builder for the 2032 stadium. Multinational group Bezic Swatpak and John Holland will now undergo contract and price negotiations for the 63,000-seat stadium at Victoria Park. To sport, and thousands of fans have turned out in Newcastle for the Knights' open training session ahead of Sunday night's NRL Grand Final against the Sydney Roosters. Knights half Sandon Smith is hoping to continue his blistering form after a standout individual display in the second half against Penrith. His halves partner Fletcher Sharp says Smith is starting to get the recognition for his brilliant performances.
5: Nah, it was the best feeling when he put that ball down and you knew you were going on the next week. So he came up with a few clutch plays at the end, Sanger, and he deserves it. He's been enormous for us all year.
1: The Knights will be missing Phoenix Crossland, who was suspended for 4 games last night following a dangerous tackle that broke the leg of Penrith's Nathan Cleary. And in the AFL, St Kilda has secured the signature of one of its best young players, emerging midfielder Hugo Garcia, committing to the Saints until the end of 2029. That's the latest news and sport. I'm Gareth Stafford.
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8: Good evening. Making news on Pulse. A new group of graduate paramedics will soon join ambulance crews across Tasmania, with Ambulance Tasmania saying this year's intake of new paramedics is its largest yet. Police are investigating after a body was found in a rivulet in Hobart's northern suburbs this morning. And police have set up crime scenes at two locations on Hobart's eastern shore and taken a man into custody after a pedestrian was allegedly shot at this morning. Get these stories and more on the free Pulse Tasmania app.
7: Pulse Tasmania, the island's number one for news.
9: 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A lazy person's way is blocked with briars, but the path of the upright is an open highway.
10: A Millington's bushland burial is a natural and non-traditional form of burial within native bushland at our Kingston Cemetery. Millington's, a life remembered your way.
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8: A passing shower for the rest of today across Hobart, reaching 23, falling away to 12 overnight. An outside chance of a shower tomorrow, getting up to 21, and Friday is looking at a mix of sun and cloud, topping out at 16. Right now in the city, it's 22 degrees.
9: And at 5 minutes past five, you're into the last hour of Drive with Dave, kicking it off with Bernard Fanning teaming up with Baker Boy to wish you well.

12 after 5, Royal Taylor there and Hope. And I hope you're getting along to see John X Presents And Then There Were None. It's at the Theatre Royal again tonight at 7.30 and right through till Saturday at 7.30. There's a matinee on Saturday afternoon at 2 if you'd like to head along. Thursday night, enjoy the TSO's last concert for the year. That's tomorrow night at 6 o'clock. And on Friday night at 7.30, seven-time ARIA Award winner Genesis Owusu will be performing at the Odeon.

0: The traditional wedding vows that talk about submission are often treated with disdain. But submission, in the Jesus sense, is not a dirty word. I'm Tanya Harris of God Conversations. The Apostle Paul wrote to the Ephesian church in the first century about submitting to one another in love. Later, he drew on the example of Jesus, who first submitted to us by laying down his life. To submit to someone is to consider them first. How can I serve you? How can I consider your needs? The one who submits is the one who loves. It's not just in marriage, it's in every part of life. And in God's upside-down kingdom, the one who submits first is the one who leads. The question is, who is willing to go first? Join us on the journey to hearing God's voice by subscribing to our email devotional plan at godconversations.com.
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2: Is there something more than all this pain I'm feeling?

Daniel Hagan, it feels like I'm coming home at 20 minutes past five. Looking at the petrol around town, the cheapest unleaded this afternoon can be found on the Ampol at the Brooker Highway for $2.329, but the average is up around $2.41 a litre. Diesel is down to $2.85.9 at the United Rosny, but the average is over $2.90 a litre.

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1: Good afternoon. In stories making news, the federal government still cannot give a timeline for exactly when passengers will be on trains to the Melbourne airport. The Victorian Premier and Prime Minister have announced construction on the $4 billion Stage 2 of the airport link will begin in 2028. Australia's cybersecurity chief says the nation is a world leader when it comes to working with AI firms. The Australian Signals Directorate credits our security alliance with the US for giving us direct access to top AI developers. A Central Queensland council is investigating the cause of a total dam pump failure, which critically impacted water supply in Clermont. A suspected blockage affected both raw water pumps at the Theresa Creek Dam, prompting Isaac Regional Council to issue an emergency conserve water notice to residents yesterday afternoon. And in the AFL, St Kilda has secured the signature of one of its best young players, with emerging midfielder Hugo Garcia committing to the Saints until the end of 2029. I'm Gareth Stafford, and those are the latest news and sport headlines.
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4: 28 minutes away from 6, weather around the state, showers for Burnie 18, showers for Devonport 16 and showers in Launceston 19. Showers increasing through the day tomorrow in St Helens 20, showers at Strawn 17, mainly fine apart from a light chance in a shower in Hobart 21 degrees. Your sunset tonight at 6:20.

Citizen Way with some evidence. Drive with Dave, 22 away from 6. The year was 1960 that the Flintstones cartoon series commenced on US television. In 2019, the US singer Justin Bieber married Hailey Baldwin, the daughter of actor Stephen Baldwin, in a ceremony in South Carolina. And also in 2019, the Australian talking clock ended. It was also a big year for Kyago teaming up with Whitney Houston for Higher Love.

0: Britt Nicole, Nobody Loves Me Like You. As we have a look at a thought to ponder this evening from Rumi, love rests on no foundation. It is an endless ocean with no beginning and no end.
1: This year's 21st Annual Tasmanian Parliamentary Prayer Breakfast is coming up Wednesday, November 18. 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

5 to 6, Stephen Curtis Chapman, Cinderella, and that's around about it for my lot as we head into a midweek Wednesday evening, the last day of September. 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You put your clocks forward by 1 hour. 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
1: In this bulletin, inflation still too high, a Queensland town remaining cautious with their water use, and AFL trade speculation intensifies. With more, I'm Gareth Stafford. A key intelligence agency says Australia has a world-leading level of engagement with AI firms as the government navigates stronger security measures. Nelson Scott reports.
2: The Australian Signals Directorate says our Five Eyes alliance with the United States has opened doors to leading AI firms. The agency says it's been collaborating with tech giants for 6 months to access advanced tools to protect government networks and critical infrastructure. Director General Abigail Bradshaw has told the ABC AI companies are also benefiting from Australia.
3: We have unique insights, particularly from an intelligence perspective.
2: The government has ordered all departments to bolster cyber defences and reduce reliance on legacy technology. Prime Minister Anthony Albanese says it will help identify vulnerabilities before they're exploited.
4: We need to make sure that we mitigate the risks.
2: The move follows a rogue OpenAI bot breaching 4 government websites, including Medicare.
1: Nelson Scott reporting. Headline inflation has risen to 4% over the year to August, an increase of 0.5% on the July figure. Higher construction costs mainly contributed to the result, along with a spike in petrol and diesel prices after the reduction in the fuel excise came to an end. The figure puts further pressure on the Reserve Bank to consider another interest rate rise in November. A Central Queensland council is investigating the cause of a total dam pump failure, which critically impacted water supply in Clermont. A suspected blockage affected both raw water pumps at Theresa Creek Dam, prompting Isaac Regional Council to issue an emergency conserve water notice to residents yesterday afternoon. One pump was replaced last night. Mayor Kelly Vivey says crews worked overnight on short-term repairs for the second pump, and that continues today.
5: We really want to thank everyone in Clermont who's responded when we've put the call out when it comes to water consumption. That's brought us time to be able to resolve the technical issues that we've experienced. We know that everyone's under a lot of pressure, but we will continue to provide high-quality water to the people of Clermont.
1: Residents are urged to remain cautious with their water use while the second pump is being fixed. To sport and in the AFL, a Richmond legend insists the Tigers can't afford to lose more experience, with Jaden Short exploring a trade. Matthew Richardson telling Footy Fix it would be hard to replace one of the league's most damaging rebounding defenders.
6: Richmond can't afford to lose more experience. They've lost Nathan Broad to retirement. Dion Prestia has gone as well now, so there's more experience gone. He is contracted, but if he wants to leave and Richmond can find a suitable trade, then you probably go ahead with it if Jaden actually wants to leave.
1: Melbourne, Collingwood and St Kilda are among the potential suitors for the 30-year-old who has 2 years left on his contract at Richmond. That's the latest news and sport. I'm Gareth Stafford.
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9: Good evening. Making news on Pulse. A new group of graduate paramedics will soon join ambulance crews across Tasmania, with Ambulance Tasmania saying this year's intake of new paramedics is its largest yet. Police are investigating after a body was found in a rivulet in Hobart's northern suburbs this morning. And police have set up crime scenes at 2 locations on Hobart's eastern shore and taken a man into custody after a pedestrian was allegedly shot at this morning. Get these stories and more on the free Pulse Tasmania app.
8: Pulse Tasmania, the island's number one for news.
10: From the Bible, when you need a boost. God gives power to the tired and the worn out, and strength to the weak. Even the youth shall be exhausted, and the young men will all give up. But they that wait upon the Lord shall renew their strength. They shall mount up with wings like eagles. They shall run and not be weary. They shall walk and not faint. From Isaiah chapter 40.
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12: 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Just have to... 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
15: The odd shower tonight across Hobart, a low of 12. A passing shower tomorrow, topping out at 21, and Friday is looking at patchy cloud, heading for a top of 16. Right now in the city, it's 21 degrees.
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0: Cosmopolitan's Colleen Rush tells us that we can allow an old insult or put down to haunt us. Everyone has something that they're vulnerable about, says Dr. Alyssa Burgess, author of How to Grow a Second Skin for Your Soul. So regardless of whether there's any truth to an insult, if it hits your weak spot, it can affect your psyche and behaviour for years. Cosmo advises that recovering from a low blow firstly calls for figuring out exactly why it got you so badly. They say that the only way to annihilate the anguish is to face the problem head on. Ultimately, Burgess says we can reject the insult as inaccurate, embrace it as part of who we are, or use it to inspire change towards who we might become. Also, as the Apostle Paul said, don't just be good, look out for your reputation as well.
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1: This year's 21st Annual Tasmanian Parliamentary Prayer Breakfast is coming up Wednesday, November 18. 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
2: 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An accident, breakdown or slow traffic, and it is on. 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Lane changers weaving in and out. 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
1: In this bulletin, investigations continue into Sydney Airport and Queensland emergency departments under pressure. With more, I'm Gareth Stafford. The federal government still cannot give a timeline for exactly when passengers will be on trains to the Melbourne airport. The Victorian Premier and Prime Minister have announced construction on the $4 billion Stage 2 of the airport link will begin in 2028. Federal Minister for Infrastructure Catherine King says discussions about the logistics of the next stage are ongoing with Melbourne Airport.
2: You can see if anyone's been to Melbourne Airport recently, there is a lot of infrastructure happening. Third runway, the removal of that outrageous bridge that we've all been stuck on. They're now just working through, you know, how will the delivery happen. Once we've got that, we'll have a time frame for that.
1: A 7.4-kilometre track will be built to a new Keilor East station and is expected to be finished in 2031. Interim findings into six safety incidents at Sydney Airport shows fatigue risks in air traffic controllers were flagged at the time. The Transport Safety Regulator has assessed the first near miss at the most serious level on the international scale. ATSB Chief Commissioner Angus Mitchell says it's still not known whether staffing shortages directly contributed to any of these events.
3: Whilst an elevated fatigue risk does not necessarily mean a controller was fatigued or that fatigue affected performance. We are, however, examining the effectiveness of the measures that were in place to manage this pre-identified risk.
1: Air Services says it will be reviewing the preliminary findings and is committed to working with the regulator to improve operational safety. Queensland's emergency departments are on the brink of collapse, according to the state's peak medical body. Georgia Kondak reports.
4: Clinicians are warning frontline services are severely struggling due to understaffing and lack of investment. In some EDs, patients are waiting up to 70 hours for assistance. The Australian Medical Association Queensland branch is slamming the delays, warning of the risks to patients. They also allege severity assessment code 1 clinical incidents are on the rise, which could result in serious permanent harm or even death. There are urgent calls to boost funding for hospitals and to develop a workforce plan for Queensland.
1: Roger Kondek reporting. To sport, and in the AFL, Lachie Neale will be playing for Collingwood in 2027. Eddie Summerfield reports.
5: Just days after the grand final, the Triple Premiership Lion has told Brisbane officials he'll be leaving the club as an unrestricted free agent. Lachie Neale to join Collingwood on a three-year deal. The 33-year-old to sign with the Magpies when the free agency window opens on Friday. It's expected to be a busy October for the Pies. Coleman medal winner Jesse Hogan also tipped to join the club.
1: Eddie Summerfield reporting. And in cricket, Pat Cummins could play in his first one-day international since 2024. In the final game of the series against South Africa tonight, the Aussies are 2-0 down. That's the latest news and sport. I'm Gareth Stafford.
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8: Good evening. Making news on Pulse, Queen Mary of Denmark has returned home to Hobart with King Frederick for a private memorial service for her late father, John Donaldson. A man in his 60s has been injured in a disturbance at Claremont, with one person taken into custody at the scene. And Western Australian ruckman Axel Walsh says he would have been silly to pass up the chance to join the Tasmania Devils after the club unveiled its first AFL players at a draft-style event in Hobart last night, with the new players today saying they had tears and goosebumps as they realised the weight of what was happening. Get these stories and more on the free Pulse Tasmania app.
7: Pulse Tasmania, the island's number one for news.
9: 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He supplies the needs of all who honour Him. He hears their cry and saves them. 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
8: A passing shower tonight for Hobart, a low of 12. The chance of a shower tomorrow with a high of 21. And Friday is expected to bring patchy cloud, reaching 16. Right now in the city, it's 20 degrees.
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0: Hey, this is Ben Windle with another Life Minute. Brian Dyson, CEO of Coca-Cola, said this. Imagine life as a game in which you are juggling five balls in the air. You name them work, family, health, friends, and spirit. And you're keeping all of these in the air. You will soon understand that work is a rubber ball. If you drop it, it will bounce back. But the other four balls, family, health, friends, and spirit, are made of glass. If you drop one of these, they will never be the same. I think we've all felt that feeling of juggling life. Between picking up the kids from school and doing the laundry, mowing the yard, completing the report at work, selling more products, it is a little bit of a juggling act. Let's make sure that the areas in life we're protecting are the relational areas, our family, our health, and the people around us. Something will master and something will serve. Either you run the day or the day runs you. Either you run the business or the business runs you. Billy Graham put it this way. When wealth is lost, nothing is lost. When health is lost, something is lost. When character is lost, all is lost. I'm Ben Windle.
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4: This year's 21st annual Tasmanian Parliamentary Prayer Breakfast is coming up Wednesday, November 18. 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

0: 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It's hard to say that I'd rather stay awake when I'm asleep, because my dreams are bursting at the seams.
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1: In this bulletin, the Big Four pass on interest rate hikes and WA's budget performing better than expected. With more, I'm Gareth Stafford. Australia's inflation rate has spiked, putting further pressure on the Reserve Bank to raise interest rates on Melbourne Cup Day. Michael Packey has more.
2: Latest data shows consumer prices rose 4% in the year to August, a jump of 0.5% on the July reading. The increase has been driven by higher construction costs, along with a lift in fuel and electricity prices. Treasurer Jim Chalmers maintains the conflict in the Middle East is to blame.
3: And these numbers show that Australia is not immune from that.
2: The opposition's Tim Wilson says the government can't keep blaming the war, arguing its own spending is driving inflation.
4: The Albanese government turns around to Australians and asks them to pull in their belt, but they won't do the same.
2: The Reserve Bank is warning unless inflation shows signs of easing, another interest rate hike is all but guaranteed on the first Tuesday in November.
1: Michael Packey reporting. Meantime, the Commonwealth Bank, Westpac and NAB have all raised their variable interest rates by 0.25%. The move follows the Reserve Bank's decision to increase the official cash rate to a 15-year high of 4.6% yesterday. The hike adds about $100 to monthly repayments on the average $750,000 mortgage. The WA government has recorded a higher surplus than was anticipated in May's state budget. The latest annual report on state finances shows the surplus increased by $684 million to $4.2 billion. Treasurer Rita Saffioti says it puts WA in a strong position.
5: The state is the strongest financially in the nation, an operating surplus of $4.2 billion and a net debt coming in at $33.4 billion, which was lower than we anticipated.
1: The upgrade was driven by reduced government spending rather than stamp duty collections and royalties from iron ore and gold, which all dropped. To sport, and in the AFL, John Longmire has revealed how his shock move to Essendon came together. Jordan Tunbridge reports.
6: An approach from new coach Mark McVeigh just 2 weeks ago set the wheels in motion for John Longmire's sensational return to Victoria.
7: Known Spike for a long time. We just touched base and said, would it be something I'd consider? And it went pretty quickly, so I was really excited by the challenge.
6: After 25 years in Sydney, the Premiership coach joins Essendon as GM of Performance, determined to help rebuild the fallen powerhouse.
7: Getting back into football was something I wanted to really explore, and to be able to work with someone I know was really important. To be able to come down and give him a hand was something that really excited me.
6: And despite the Bombers collecting the wooden spoon this season, Longmire insists there's plenty of upside in the playing list.
7: It's been a tough couple of years, but I think there's some really good young players, you know, I really look forward to working with. There's some strong senior players as well.
1: Jordan Tunbridge reporting. And FIFA World Champion Spain have beaten Croatia 4-1 in the Nations League. That's the latest news and sport. I'm Gareth Stafford.
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9: Good evening, making news on Pulse. Queen Mary of Denmark has returned home to Hobart with King Frederick for a private memorial service for her late father, John Donaldson. Three teenagers have been charged with common assault after a man in his 60s was injured in a disturbance at Claremont. And more than 131,000 passengers are expected to pass through Hobart Airport over the next 2 weeks as the school holidays get underway. 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
10: From the Bible, a friend indeed. I look to the Lord for help at all times, and he rescues me from danger. Turn to me, Lord. Be merciful to me, because I am lonely and weak. From Psalm 25, verse 15 and 16, in the Good News Bible.
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9: A passing shower tonight for Hobart, a low of 12. The chance of a shower tomorrow with a high of 21, and Friday is expected to bring patchy cloud reaching 16. Right now in the city, it's 20 degrees.
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1: This year's 21st Annual Tasmanian Parliamentary Prayer Breakfast is coming up Wednesday, November 18. 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
1: US actor James Van Der Beek, well known for his role in the series Dawson's Creek, died in February 2026. Just before his death, he recorded a short video about his identity. He said when he was younger, he identified himself as an actor. Then later, he married and identified himself as a husband. Then later, as a father and a provider, which for him was the best identity. Now at the end of his life, looking mortality in the face, dealing with the debilitating treatment for his cancer that had taken away all his identities, he couldn't provide, he couldn't care for his kids, and he couldn't be a part of an active family. He asked, "So who am I?" The answer, "I am worthy of God's love, simply because I exist." Sometimes, our most challenging moment can give us the clearest insight.
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0: What we like hearing about most is the love and the grace and the mercy of God, really. But this loving God is also a God of wrath, anger, and judgment. And if we don't understand that side of this amazing God of love, then we can't begin to understand God. Hi, I'm Bernie Diamond, and welcome again to A Different Perspective as we chat about the wrath of God. Yesterday on the program, we chatted about cause and effect. You drink and drive and knock over a pedestrian, you're going to pay the price, cause and effect. You eat too much of the wrong foods and don't exercise enough, and it's going to cut your life short, cause and effect. You spend more than you earn, you'll go broke, cause and effect. So as much as we live in a world where we've convinced ourselves that pretty much anything goes, basically that's a lie because we live in a world of cause and effect. And as we saw yesterday, the Apostle Paul put it this way in Galatians chapter 6, beginning at verse 7. He said, look, don't be deceived. God isn't mocked. You're going to reap what you sow. If you sow to your own flesh, you'll reap corruption from the flesh. But if you sow to the Spirit, you'll reap eternal life from the Spirit. So, look, let's not grow weary in doing what's right, for we will reap at harvest time if we don't give up. Now, over the coming days, we're going to talk quite a bit about this harvest that Paul's been talking about, the harvest of righteousness. But today, there's something else we need to chat about first. It's the alternative to this wonderful harvest of righteousness. It's one hell of a subject, but if we don't talk about it, then I wouldn't be doing my job. The word wrath appears throughout the Bible some 266 times, and most of the times it's used, it's talking about the wrath of God. Now, I pretty much know we don't want to hear about God's anger and God's wrath towards those who've rebelled against him. I know that. And I know that first instincts are to reach for the dial and turn this guy off or change the station. I know that too. But I want to encourage you not to do that. Because this short message about the wrath of God may be the most important thing you will ever, ever hear about. So stick with me, even though it feels maybe a bit uncomfortable just at the moment. God is really, really clear about his impending wrath. And what that word wrath means is this: anger, which will manifest itself in the form of punishment. And he's also really clear about the things that kindle his wrath. Colossians chapter 3, beginning at verse 5 in the New Testament. Put to death, therefore, whatever in you is earthly: sexual immorality, impurity, passion, evil desire, greed, which is idolatry. On account of these things, the wrath of God is coming on those who are disobedient. These are the ways you also once followed when you were living that life. But now you must get rid of all such things: anger, vengeance, malice, slander, and abusive language from your mouth. Don't lie to one another, seeing that you have stripped off the old self with its practices and have clothed yourselves with a new self, which is being renewed in the knowledge according to the image of its creator. Here's the amazing thing. I used to think that God was basically just one big long list of religious rules. Do this, do that. And to be sure, I grew up in a religious tradition that was very much rule-bound. But the more I read of what God has to say in his word, the more I go to the source and find out exactly what he has to say, the thing that I discover is that there are actually very, very, very few things that God says to us don't do. Very few. Look at the list that Paul gives us here. But now you must get rid of all such things: anger, vengeance, malice, slander, abusive language. Don't lie to one another. There are a few others too, but actually not many. And they're all things that are blatantly wrong. They're all things that obviously have painful consequences in our lives, right? Why is it that we kid ourselves and we say, well, you know, being a Christian's hard and all these things I'm not allowed to do and I'm not allowed to have fun? That's not what it says. The only things about which God says don't do them are the ones that are going to hurt us and hurt others. And listen to this. If you persist in doing them, then eventually, even though God is slow to anger, even though he is merciful, even though he is a God of grace, eventually his wrath is going to fall. It's a simple message, and it's the message I think he wants us to hear today. Galatians chapter 5, beginning at verse 19. Now, the works of the flesh are obvious. sexual immorality, impurity, licentiousness, idolatry, sorcery, enmities, strife, jealousy, anger, quarrels, dissensions, factions, envy, drunkenness, carousing, and things like these. I am warning you, as I warned you before, those who do such things will not inherit the kingdom of God. This is what God's saying to us. They're blindingly, glimpsingly obvious. Hello? Do you get it? Keep on doing these things in stiff-necked opposition to what I'm telling you, and you will not inherit the kingdom of God. That's what God's saying. It's that simple. And this alternative to the harvest of righteousness, this not inheriting the kingdom of God, that's a frightening prospect. Because the alternative is living the rest of eternity. And by the way, that's a very long time. It's living the rest of eternity in the wrath of God, in God's anger and God's punishment. Just picture that. Just imagine that for a moment. Listen to the contrast, the sharp contrast between the eternities reserved for those who worship the devil. In this passage I'm about to read, he's called the beast through their rebellion against God, and those who, on the other hand, worship God through Jesus, his son. Have a listen to the contrast in what lies ahead for those two different groups of people. It's kind of written in picture language, so let God's word paint the picture for you. Revelation, beginning at chapter 14, verse 9. Then another angel, a third one, followed them, crying out with a loud voice, "Those who worship the beast and its image and receive a mark on their foreheads or on their hands, they will also drink the wine of God's wrath, poured unmixed into the cup of his anger, and they will be tormented with fire and sulfur in the presence of the holy angels and in the presence of the Lamb. And the smoke of their torment goes up forever and ever. There is no rest day or night for those who worship the beast and its image and for anyone who receives the mark of its name." Here is a call for the endurance of the saints, those who keep the commandments of God and hold fast to the faith of Jesus. "And I heard a voice from heaven saying, write this, blessed are the dead who from now on die in the Lord. Yes, says the Spirit, they will rest from their labors, for their deeds will follow them." John Lennon, in his famous song Imagine, sang these words. "Imagine there's no heaven. It's easy if you try. No hell below us, above us only sky. Imagine all the people living for today." And in fact, there are many living their lives imagining that. There are many living just for today. But one day, they're going to be greatly disappointed. Jesus made that absolutely clear. Matthew 10, verse 28. "Do not fear those who kill the body but cannot kill the soul. Rather fear him who can destroy both body and soul in hell." Friend, God has a wonderful plan, a fantastic plan for your life. It's a plan to live in his blessing from this point on and for all eternity. He sent his son, Jesus, to pay for all our sin so that we can put our trust in him and we can be forgiven and we can have this new life. But if we reject Jesus, there's an alternative, and it's not pretty. It just isn't. Life can be hard work some days, and as that daily grind just kind of grinds away at you, it's easy to forget that Jesus died and rose again to give you victory. That's why every now and then, just as the Spirit leads, perhaps even when you least expect it, I'd love to send you a short text message of encouragement straight to your phone. That's what Victory SMS is all about. Roughly every other week, I ask the Lord, what word of encouragement can I give today? 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How did you know? Thank you so much." It's simply amazing how powerfully the Spirit of God can move through just a short text message. And I'd love to encourage you too to live your life in the victory that Jesus died and rose again to give you. Again, that web address is victorysms.org. I'm Bernie Diamond, and I'll catch you again same time tomorrow with a different perspective.
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3: 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And how good were those cocktails? 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

0: I'm sorry. They are two of the hardest words in the English language, but they're also the pivot on which transformation turns. I'm Tanya Harris of God Conversations. You know that horrid feeling in your gut when you've done something wrong? The tendency is to cover it, deflect it, or deny it. But here is where the I'm sorry word set us free. It's when we face the truth that we receive the grace to change. As the proverb says, grace and truth kiss each other. You can't have one without the other. This is what makes Holy Spirit conviction such a gift. I'm sorry that I lied to you. I'm sorry that I betrayed you. I'm sorry that I failed you. Just name it, without excuse, defense, or justification. And now receive the grace to turn from it. Join us on the journey to hearing God's voice by subscribing to our email devotional plan at godconversations.com.
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1: Coming up, Pastor Levi Lusco shares how he found joy and faith in the middle of life's chaos, even through panic, doubt, and exhaustion. 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Stay with us.
2: It's the mathematical representation for a spiral, and it's tucked within all of nature, a whirlpool galaxy, the shell of a snail, or the ram's horn, the shofar.
3: Yeah.
2: So there's order and design. It's the blueprint of God inside the spiral you find everywhere. And I just think that's a reminder to those of us who feel like we're spiraling. You're hearing this today and I'm having the hardest time. And I just tell you, it's not random. It's not chaos. God has a plan. He's up to something. And his fingerprints are all over your life.
4: That's Levi Lusco joining us today on Focus on the Family with Jim Daly. And I'm John Fuller.
3: You know, John, life is pretty easy, especially as a child. Most children, a normal childhood.
4: I'm glad you put that clarifier.
3: Yeah, I didn't have it that way, but I mean, for most kids, it should be that way. Yeah. Life should be easy. And then you get a little older, take on more responsibility. Maybe you get married, you have children, and man, it just gets really complicated. Mm. And sometimes life can knock you upside the head and send you spiraling out of control. And if that sounds like something you've experienced or you're in the middle of, let me remind you, we're here for you. Focus on the Family would love to talk with you about that moment. We've got great resources. We have counselors. And, you know, just get a hold of us, and we will help you in that way. Levi Lusco is just the guy to have this discussion. He's been through those storms and come out on the other side, I think in a healthy way. We'll find out.
4: Yeah.
3: Yeah, he's going to share what he learned and give you some tools to navigate those moments in your life when it feels like you're spiraling down.
4: Mm, yeah, and Levi is the co-founder and lead pastor of Fresh Life Church, a multi-site ministry located in Montana and Wyoming and Oregon and
3: Utah. All the hot spots.
4: Well, cold spots during the winter, and hot spots, they are. They're great places. He's married to Jenny, and they have five children, and Levi is an author. He's written a number of books, and the one we're talking about today is called Blessed Are the Spiraling, How the Chaotic Search for Significance Can Lead to Joy Through Life's Shifting Seasons.
3: Levi, it's great to have you back to Focus here. Thanks for coming.
2: Thanks for having me. Such an honor.
3: As a pastor, I'm sure you feel the urge, or maybe not feel it, but you have to always put your spiritual self forward, and sometimes you don't feel like it, or you don't have it. You know, things, life as much of a load for a pastor as it is anybody else.
2: Yeah.
3: There's got to be those moments where you're feeling a bit like you're faking it, maybe. It's not really there, but I got to go out and I got to do it. Tell me about that sensation, that feeling, and we'll get into more of your story in a minute.
2: I think there's healthy compartmentalization and unhealthy compartmentalization. I've always believed that as a leader, you need to heal your wounds, but share your scars. Where you have a healed scar, you can share it and show people like, hey, God brought me through this by his grace and he can do the same for you. So it's like Jesus showed the scars to the disciples and it gave them joy and confidence. But what you want to do when you have an unhealed wound that's festering is you want to see it treated. You know, so the way as a leader, I share my scars is I tell my church with an honest level of vulnerability, here's what I've been through. I've seen healing in it and God can heal you too. But where there's an unhealthy, untreated wound, you want to go to leadership in your life, counseling, and get the right help to get that thing treated. You know, so for example, I wouldn't get up and be like, hey, church, Jenny and I have really been fighting. I don't know if we're going to make it, but open your Bibles to, you know what I mean? That's an unhealth. Like if I'm at a place of unhealth, I want to go to my board of directors. I want to go to pastoral friends. I want to go to my counselor and get that wound treated. And then when I'm seeing it healing, to be vulnerable. So that's healthy compartmentalization.
3: Right.
2: Unhealthy compartmentalization would be where you're just faking fine and playing hurt and pretending everything's okay and putting a nice face on a ugly thing. And I think in leadership, it's a tension to manage to walk the line between those two.
3: It is. And I think one of the things I've observed is this desire that we have, I think, born out of our flesh to put a facade forward. Like we expect ourselves to be perfect and we're not. It's such an unhealthy thing for Christian leadership, particularly, because people learn out of that vulnerability and they can attach to it because they're struggling in many of the same ways.
2: Without a doubt. And I've found, like C.S. Lewis said, if you learn how to minister to hurting people, you'll never be without an audience. Yeah. So opening up about my daughter's death or telling my church honestly, as I did a few weeks ago on a Sunday, I'm really struggling still with my dad's death. And the grief journey has been challenging and I'm still to this present day. And so I'm honest with them about that. that's a wound that's being healed in process.
3: Yeah, no, I get that. The midlife crisis, and this is really the core of what you wrote about, I don't know that I really experienced that. So I'm really interested. I may even identify some of those things through talking with you today and next time. But let's describe that. What, you're 38 at the time? Or?
2: Yeah, well, the data is that 1 out of 3 people will experience a later life crisis.
3: So that's my future.
2: one out of four in midlife crisis. But here's the interesting one. 3 out of 4 are now on data that shows experiencing what they call an early life crisis. Can happen as early as 18, which is 25% of 72, which worldwide is life expectancy on the planet.
3: And you're saying 3 out of 4?
2: 3 out of 4 for early life crisis. The point is, just about everybody's going to experience some sort of a challenging transition at some point, whether it's 18, 40, 55, or 60. For me, it was I started having panic attacks at bedtime.
3: Wow, that I read that. It's just amazing.
2: And it came out of nowhere. It was like a switch being flipped. It just started, like, my heart racing 180 beats per minute, my hands sweating. And I wasn't self-aware enough to go, oh, yeah, this is a midlife crisis. I just was, like, so confused and felt so out of control.
3: In your faith journey at that point, I mean, you're a pastor. What was going on? It's like, Lord, what is happening to me?
2: I grabbed my Bible. I turned to Ephesians. That wasn't helping. I turned on a sermon from my good mentor and friend, Louis Giglio, and that wasn't helping. I'm like, oh my gosh, if Louis Giglio and Ephesians can't help me, this is going to be bad. I woke my wife up, asked her to pray with me, and we got through that evening. Next morning, called my doctor, called my counselor, and called the spiritual authority in my life. And I will not say it's quick and easy. It was a multiple year-long journey from that moment forward of digging up. But, you know, it's a lot of decisions stacked together to get you into problems, and it's just unfortunately the same way out.
3: Mm-hmm. Yeah. You know, I was looking with the title of the book, Blessed Are the Spiraling. It reminds me of one of my favorite verses, God being close to the brokenhearted and saving those crushed in spirit. That's another way to say that. When you're in that process of crushing, it feels like a downward spiral. But you're encouraging us to think of the upward spiral. So, I mean, most of us are just thinking about the downward spiral. Yeah. What does it mean to have an upward spiral?
2: Everybody talks about, I'm spiraling down, going down, going down.
3: Because that's like what it feels down. Like.
2: Yeah, it does feel that way. But if the Beatitudes are true, according to Matthew chapter 5, then when we're poor in spirit, when we're persecuted, when we're having a hard time, or to modernize Jesus's language, if we're spiraling, the truth is we're blessed. Because it's in those difficult times we're more capable of leaning into God, of Him being near to us. None of us learn and grow from our good days. We learn and grow from the hard times. And that's why James says, rejoice when you fall into various trials. Now, I don't ever get into a trial and think, yay. But in those moments, we should, because we're about to experience God in a way that we can't in the sunshine.
3: Is there a connection with Paul, who is sitting in prison and writes about being content in all ways and sing songs while sitting in a dungeon?
2: I mean, Paul said in Romans 8, I don't consider the sufferings of this present life even worthy to be compared to the glory to be revealed in us. So apparently, there's something that God wants to do. There's some unique way that we can experience His presence and His shining face that shines down on us in those hard times. And maybe it's because when things are going good, it's all too easy for us to trust in our own resources, take our eyes off of Him. And so we should, in the spiraling moments of life, think, okay, I'm about to experience God's blessing, and I need it.
3: Yeah, and it is so good to come out of the valley. But, if we're mature as Christians, we've got to recognize what we benefit from being in the valley.
2: Yeah, Job said, I'm going to come forth as gold. It's a purifying process, but it takes going into the fire. But to your point, if we can spiral down, why can't we spiral up? Yeah. Because I believe each wall we run into, which is how it feels when we're spiraling, we've ran into a wall, we were just going, and all of a sudden, bam, and our nose is bleeding. That's actually the front of a stair step, and we can be developed. My counselor taught me to look at it that way. When I hit a wall, it's a developmental shift. It's a stair step. And if we keep taking enough of those stairs as we go spiraling our way, we're going to go up and in further and closer to Jesus.
3: You know, let me ask you this, because people are listening that are hitting that wall, but it's feeling impossible to spiral up. They're like scratching their heads right now, feeling like, how do you spiral up? You don't know what I'm in. I guess the question right here would be, for that person, what do you say?
2: Well, I think you first of all have to speak in faith and believe I'm being developed. I'm not alone. God said, I'll never leave you, never forsake you. And if I've hit a wall, I hit a wall with Jesus. And if I'm in Christ, then I couldn't have got to that wall without being in Christ. So now, God, I believe you have a plan. I believe you're trying to teach me something. What, God? Not how do I get out of this? That's the question we want to ask. But Lord, what do you want me to know? How do you want me to grow? And what mistakes maybe got me into this? Because we're all able to be complicit in our own suffering if we're honest for a moment, right? We're all capable of being our own worst enemy. So for me, part of the process was saying, hey, was it God that got me here or me? And of course, it's complex, right? Was it the enemy? Was it God? Was it me? It's all some sort of a Venn diagram, perhaps, of all of the above. But for me, I had been running at a pretty hard pace for my 20s and my 30s. Yeah. And so there was a lot of death by a thousand paper cuts type of a thing. I mean, I went to South Africa twice for the weekend in that period.
3: Oh, my.
2: Wrote 8 books. We launched 10 different churches. I mean, we were doing a lot. And flew a couple million miles with Delta Airlines. I mean, there was just so much going on. And I think part of it was, you know, the body does keep score. And there was some unprocessed trauma in my life from my childhood. We had had a daughter die, and I'd gone through lots of counseling for that specific issue, but I had really neglected to appreciate the magnitude of some of the ways that my parents' divorce impacted me. And if you would have asked me all through my 20s and 30s, how did your parents' divorce affect you? I'd have gone, oh, it really didn't. God was good, but it was hard.
3: Yeah.
2: But in counseling through through a lot of conversation, really began to realize there were some ways that shaped me I didn't really understand.
3: The onion peeling, basically. Let me ask you, on the lighter side, you had an analogy in the book about your daughter losing a tooth. This is being observant, really. So how did that story impact you in a spiritual way?
2: Well, this is part of the boys and girls are different conversation. I had a son lose it. My son lost a tooth, and with blood dripping down his chin, he held it into the air and said, puberty, puberty, puberty, because he was excited.
3: Yeah.
2: My daughter was terrified. What? My tooth fell out of my mouth. And then we explained puberty to her, and she said, I don't want to do that.
3: Right.
2: And she's, you know, declared war on puberty and vowed to stop it at all costs. And the point is, we all have different reactions to development. But a midlife crisis or any early or later life crisis is really another developmental puberty. And it can be scary to change because change is scary for all of us. Empty nest. We have a daughter in college now. That's scary. But that's just God developing you to a next level.
3: Yeah. You know, a moment ago when you said you may ask the how of somebody hitting the wall, some of us will say, why? Why, Lord, did you let me hit this wall? And now it becomes this issue between you and God. And some people even develop bitterness. They may even walk away from the Lord or think that they are. And the Lord's going to continue to walk with you, in my opinion. Yeah. But that why question can be a deep one for people. Did you battle with that?
2: Yeah. Well, you know, I think that was not really a pressing issue for me. I've always tried imperfectly, but as I read scripture, to assume positive intent on God. Mm. You know, like when Home Depot gives a manual on the chainsaw, I don't grab the manual and go, oh, they don't want me to have any fun. No, they want me to not chop my fingers off, you know? And so when God tells me to do something or leads me in a certain way, I generally tend, based on his track record, sending his son to die for me on the cross, how shall he who did not spare his son but gave him to us not freely give us all things? So I believe God has good plans for me. And I think when we start there and then we get into a pickle, we can assume he has something he's trying to teach me here.
3: Yeah. You know, the resurrection of Jesus shows what we think is an end can be a new beginning. And you relate that to what Jean and I, my wife Jean, it's one of the favorite movies we have, A Million Miles Away. About Jose Hernandez. Speak to that story and how that connected for you.
2: It's unbelievable how many rejection letters this guy got.
3: Oh, 27, 35, yeah, some number like that.
2: I think
3: that.
2: It was the 12th time he applied, he got accepted.
3: And, yeah, it was
2: and
3: huge.
2: It's multiple years between rounds of that. So, I mean, literally like 20 years, but 12 different rounds. And born from a migrant family, he, as a young child, said, I want to be an astronaut. And he fought for it. And a lot of us would give up and walk away if we hit the wall 12 times. But he didn't. He just kept developing himself. He, in fact, developed the MRI machine or the machine that helps detect breast cancer in women during that time. And so maybe it was for that reason he got the nose, because God wanted to save lives with the technology he would invent between now and then. And he never grew bitter, never gave up on it. And I think for us, the question is, will we get bitter and get mad and, yes, get angry at God and run off? Or are we going to say, God, I'm going to trust you. You have a plan. This is hard and messy. And we can be honest with him, but then say, though you slay me, I'm going to follow you like Job did.
4: And Levi, in terms of those kind of closed doors, some people get just overwhelmed by the waves of no or disappointment in life and kind of live there. But you talked about Tiger Woods and some lesson that you thought was appropriate for us. I liked the illustration. I thought it was really good.
2: Yeah, he had a rule where after he hit a bad shot, he would only allow himself to be sad about it for a few seconds, you know. He would allow himself to feel sad about it. But then it would be Etch-a-Sketch would be wiped and he would be on to the next shot.
4: Yeah.
2: So it's almost like you're having a little pity party for a few moments. All right. And then maybe you need to go get yourself a Frappuccino or whatever. But then, okay, now we're done with that.
4: Yeah.
2: And we're going to on to the next thing.
4: Yeah, I think he referred to it as the 10-step rule or something like that.
2: 10-step rule, because it was as long as it took for him to take 10 steps of sadness. And he would just beat himself up, but only for 10 steps.
4: I really like that.
2: Then on to the next thing.
3: I've got that in golf. I call it the 150-step rule, but, you know, whatever works for you.
2: Or the 10-day rule, whatever. Yeah. I've had tennis matches like that.
3: The terrible golf.
2: But it really is, it comes down to mindset. You know?
3: Yeah, that's the thing. Move on.
2: And if you allow that to pull you down, you know, your negative thoughts can't lead to that positive life you want. And mind really does matter. You know, not that it's like everything in the world is just think positive, but the Bible does talk a lot about how we think and how that impacts our life like a rudder.
3: Mm. Yeah, it's so true. That leads to a great big question. This is the golden nugget question. What is the ultimate goal in life? That's huge.
2: Yeah, well, a lot of us think it's just better and bigger and more, you know, and if it's ministry, then it's more people come to the church and more people listen to the message and more people get saved. And that surely is part of the Great Commission. But if we define it that way, then we're guaranteeing failure as we get more and more towards the grave, because you can't keep everything up and to the right forever in sales or in ministry or in any performance. So if that's the goal, then God's calling us to do something we can't do once we're in a wheelchair or in declining years. Mm-hmm. So the goal, of course, would be Christ-likeness, that we become more like him and faithful to what he's called us to do in that season. And if that's true, there's a glory to our declining years, just as there are to when we're in our prime. Mm-hmm. And we tend in our culture that's so human thinking and so, you know, just about this life, to focus on only the flower of life when we're young and our hair is not gray yet and we are at the prime of our life. But God has a plan for every season, retirement, post-retirement, that we become like him. And if that's true, then there's a glory to even our deathbed that God can be honored in how we approach all of that.
3: Yeah, and it's so good. I mean, my 24-year-old is going, I feel over the hill. What? He's going, well, 20 is kind of your prime. Oh. I'm going, oh, my gosh. I'm like, pass that by.
2: There's his early life crisis.
3: Yeah, that's an early life crisis. You know, Jesus shared a parable about a man who found treasure in a field. You mentioned this in the book. What can we take away from that?
2: That's the real organizing metaphor of the book is this man who found a treasure, sold all he had to buy the field to get the treasure. My favorite part about that is the neglected first word. Jesus says, again, the kingdom of heaven is like a man. Again, the kingdom of heaven is like a man. I always thought it was a parable of salvation. Hmm. You discover Jesus, you give your whole life to him, and you walk away with the treasure. But what I discovered is you have to keep going back, and because you accumulate new things in your hands.
3: Uh-huh.
2: And even as a servant of God, we do things, and God blesses us for those things we do. He doesn't have to. He's so good, he does. And now all of a sudden, I have some things in my hands. I get to be a leader. I get to be a pastor. I get to be an author. I get to be here with you guys today. It's a platform. It's an honor. I don't deserve it, but God's so kind. Well, that can easily get comfortable in your hands. Oh, I'm a conference speaker. You know, and in my midlife crisis moment, I spiraled into a realization of I got to be a pastor in my 20s, and I was always the young pastor. And now that's being tampered with because I'm not old, but I'm not young. I'm the middle-aged pastor. And so what I had to do again was to go back to the field and sell everything. Say, it's all yours, God. If you never do anything through me again, if I don't speak on any stages, if I'm not on radio programs, if I don't get to write books, I just want you. You're the treasure, not what you do for me or through me.
3: Yeah.
2: You.
3: That's really good. You know, you mentioned in the book how to prepare for these spirals. So what do you do, especially if you're in a good place and you're feeling like you are going up and then all of a sudden, boom, you hit something. How do you prepare for that?
2: Well, I think the most important thing all of us can do that's just extremely practical is to not base our identity on anything that's vulnerable. Any position, any possession, anything on this earth is very vulnerable. Mm-hmm. It can take one stroke, one text message, one natural disaster, one mistake you make, and that can be taken from you. So if your identity is based on anything on this earth, that's danger territory. But if it's simply that you're a son of the king, loved by God, headed to heaven, and the king's going to give you some assignments, well, guess what? That can handle any situation in life that gets thrown at it. Yeah. And then the second thing I would say is do your work to connect the dots on any behavior that's, you know, informing your shadow side or some of the parts of you that tend to slip out when your flesh is taking control. Mm-hmm. And do the hard work it takes to connect those dots and understand how you became the way you did, why you're drawn to what sins you're drawn to, so that you can better keep in control and follow Jesus.
4: That requires a level of introspection, doesn't it?
2: I think so. And I think help, community, counseling, depending on what you discover is there, it may need more to help unpack it. Mm-hmm. But when you keep the sunshine shining on it, nothing unhealthy can really grow in that.
3: You know, anybody that's been through a transition of any sort, there's the obvious story in the Bible about King David and King Saul and the conflict they had and that transition of their own and how many lessons are in that. What do you pull out of that in terms of their spiral?
2: Yeah.
3: Because both had spirals down.
2: Sure. Well, King Saul to me is the classic example of a midlife crisis gone wrong. You know, he's obviously wanting to hang on to youth and his power and him being at the prime. He likes being king, but God's got David around and all of a sudden people start singing, Saul has slain his thousands, but David is tens of thousands and Saul can't handle that. Now he should go, hey, I'm king. David works for me. Those are my victories too. And celebrate David's victories. But instead he tries to destroy David and tries to take him out and sabotage his success. And he just becomes this caricature of the worst parts of himself. And in the end, it destroys him. And people he loved get hurt in the process, Jonathan and others. So I think the better example in the spiraling of I feel this way is to be honest, admit that's hard, but then try and embrace that, you know what, everything that I helped David do is a win for the kingdom and ultimately a win for me as well.
3: Mm. You know, it's interesting, David, the character of David, he's one of the people I'd love to run toward in heaven to ask him questions, because obviously God himself said he had a heart for me, even though he committed the big ones, right, adultery and murder. But there was something in his heart. I think that something was humility, which you think of a king, that's hard for a king to possess. But I think at the core, that may be why God said that, because that's God's character.
2: And doesn't it take humility to take as much or more joy in the accomplishments of someone else than yourself? And I think that's the thing. I think we're afraid we won't have value if we don't get to keep operating at the level we are comfortable operating in. But if we have the humility to say, hey, if you want me to decrease so you can increase, that was John the Baptist. He's, I don't care what part I get to play. Think about how at the beginning his crowds were huge, but then everyone followed Jesus. And he's like, hey, come on, that's what I want to happen.
3: Mm-hmm. Yeah.
4: Yeah.
3: There's a perfect place to end. But let me ask you on the final question, that person that's been listening and they're going, wow, okay, this is really helpful. I feel like I'm in that downward spiral. They're grasping for some kind of control as they're falling, obviously. What would you say to them to encourage them today as they're hearing this or watching it on YouTube?
2: It's been said that there are three seasons of life. The first season is you're building a container. The second season, you get to choose what goes in the container. And the third season is you have to give the container and its contents away. And most of the despair, I think, in the transitional moments of life comes from failure to appreciate and properly respond to the season of life you're in. Mm. So you're trying to get a bigger container, more houses, get the company bigger, but you have nothing in your container. You don't have relationships that are fulfilling. You perhaps are in season two and you're not realizing that you need to begin to prepare for that third season of giving it all away. 72% of Americans don't have a will. Think about that. Mm. So there's no preparation and planning for the only actual certainty in this life. So today, ask God, what season am I in and how do I need to respond?
3: That's really good. And that's a perfect place for us to pick up next time. If you can hang out a little while and we'll come back and do another day's program. And I think those are the things we want to get into is how to recognize where you're at and what you got to do to be healthier, which is really good. It's been great.
2: Thank
3: Levi,
2: you so
3: it always
2: much.
3: Is so good to be with you.
2: I'm in it. Let's keep talking. Yeah.
3: It flies by. Yeah. So, and thanks for all the preparation and life learnings that you're able to articulate so well. You're a terrific communicator. And that's obviously something God's given you as a gift. It's true. Great book. Blessed Are the Spiraling, How the Chaotic Search for Significance Can Lead to Joy Through Life's Shifting Seasons. It will not be a disappointing read.
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1: 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You've been looking for the sunlight,

0: The type of car someone drives can tell us a lot about that person. Movie stars and celebrities drive around in big, expensive, high-performance sports cars. Elon Musk, unsurprisingly, drives a Tesla. Parents of large families drive people movers. Royalty, dignitaries, and politicians usually drive, or are driven, in large, expensive, armor-plated vehicles. Yet the transportation Jesus used when he entered Jerusalem on what is known as Palm Sunday was surprising. For as he was cheered by the crowd and worshipped as the King of Israel, his transportation was not like that of other leaders or kings. He didn't ride a giant war horse or elaborate chariot. He rode a small donkey. The type of transportation someone uses tells us a lot about a person. A great king riding a donkey? Maybe Jesus was a different type of leader. This is Rob Martin with God in 60 Seconds. To open up more space for reflection and conversation about God, go to thirdspace.org.au.
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0: American Declaration of Independence begins with the words, "We hold these truths to be self-evident, that all men are created equal, endowed by their Creator with certain unalienable rights, life, liberty, and the pursuit of happiness." I'm Tanya Harris of God Conversations. And yet, the idea of human rights has not always been self-evident. It comes from the opening chapters of Scripture. "Since all people are made in God's image, no one is too young or old, too black or white, too poor or rich, or too sick or disabled to be of value." These principles went on to shape our Western constitutions, giving us the right to a fair trial, humane treatment of prisoners, and care for the weak and elderly. May God's principles continue to inspire our behaviour today. We're called to treat people equally, helping every person pursue life, liberty, and happiness. 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
1: Hey, this is Ben Windle with another Life Minute. A pilot announced to his passengers, "Ladies and gentlemen, I have good news and bad news. The good news is that we have a tailwind and we are making excellent time. The bad news is that our compass is broken and we have no idea where we are going." Is your life a bit like this plane, firing on all engines but unsure of where you're heading? Or maybe your life is even way off track. There is a cry in our world for simplicity, a cry to help make it through the fog, to know how to cut through distractions and navigate life with confidence. We have our lives ahead of us, and whilst we can't control what happens to the world around us, we can control some of those principles that we live by. Ever looked at someone successful and thought, "Hey, they just got lucky"? Yet at the same time, we're very aware of how difficult it can be to attain success in our own lives. Our outcomes in our life will be the sum total of the principles that we live by. So get your plane heading in the right direction so that you can end up at the destination that you have in mind. I'm Ben Windle.
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1: Yasser Eric grew up as a Muslim in Sudan. He literally hated Christians. When a boy who was a Christian joined his school, he organized with a friend to ambush him and mercilessly beat him. The boy never returned to school. Yasser Eric remarkably came to follow Jesus as well. His family then ostracized him and even had a funeral for him. Years later, as a Christian bishop, Yasser was at a conference. A man asked Yasser where he went to school. This man walked with a limp and was blind in one eye. It turned out this was the schoolboy that Yasser had beaten. The man pulled out his Bible and showed Yasser that his name was listed in the front for prayer. He said, "Because you hated me so deeply, I always prayed for you."
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I thought it looked different. What if the grieving just means I'll be happy?

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I declare.

0: Do what I can, don't put the blame on me. Don't put your blame on me.
1: We live in a world where being complete in oneself and not dependent on others is highly valued. It is, in fact, for some, a sign of strength, of being free. The idea of needing someone is looked upon as a weakness and even dysfunctional. Recent research has indicated that for personal well-being, we need a good mixture of both, some independence and some dependence. This is called interdependence. Interdependence is when we are in a relationship where we can rely on, trust another person to accept us just for who we are. Interdependence is when we are in a relationship where we can rely on and trust another person to accept us just for who we are. When a person makes us feel safe and secure, supported and cared for, valued and appreciated, we feel a whole lot better about ourselves and we become better for those around us. Most of us know how our sense of self and how we feel about ourselves has more to do with how others respond to us than our ability to muster up those feelings from within. When a person knows they are loved, when they feel supported and cared for, when they have a deep sense of being secure, it is then that they generally feel good and confident, which is often expressed as happiness and warmth towards others. This is what makes people attractive. This is relationship psychotherapist Anne Skelter.
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0: Work's all morning. We're late for the catch-up. I'm feeling tired just sitting here waiting. It was such an early start. I hate being late.
1: Being late is never a good look, but maybe we should take a break. I need food.
0: Oh, goodness. I didn't realise I was tired. I don't want to fall asleep behind the wheel.
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Sometimes someone just takes our heart. We didn't plan it or necessarily mean for it to happen. They've just got our number. They may be the last person we or our family or friends would have expected. They may be considered unrespectable, but we're overwhelmed and transfixed with them all the time. It may be that we've known them or known of them for years, or maybe they are a chance encounter one summer's night. Either way, our extraordinary sudden love and adoration for them catches even us by surprise.

0: For many of us, our coming to believe in Jesus is just like this. We were the last ones to think that we would take a step of faith and fall madly in love with the carpenter from Galilee. But now he enthuses our whole life, and we cannot help but keep coming back to him again and again.
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3: Some things you can't learn till you've lived them. Endurance is one of them. Job didn't choose his suffering, but somewhere in the middle of it, he learned to keep walking. Not with clenched teeth, not with a fake smile, just a long obedience in the same direction. Hi, I'm Clayton Bjellin, and today on Insight for Living, Chuck Swindoll points to the profound lessons that Job teaches us about ourselves. And what does it mean to stop running from the very thing we need to face and to grow stronger in our faith? Chuck titled his message, What Job Teaches Us About Ourselves.

0: We never know ahead of time the plans God has for us. Job had no way of knowing this. That morning dawned like every other morning. The night had passed like most every other night. There was no early morning skywriting. There was no angelic visit. There was no tap at the window warning him that something would change, or that all hell would break loose, or the bottom would drop out of his life. He got up that morning like every other morning. It's impossible to explain it fully. No one can explain it. I remind you, these are principles to live with and to remember. Job's response, verse 20, is absolutely remarkable. Job arose and tore his robe and shaved his head and fell to the ground and worshiped. He said, "Naked I came from my mother's womb, and naked I will return. The Lord gave, the Lord has taken away. Blessed be the name of the Lord." Through all this, we read, Job did not sin, nor did he blame God. Lesson number two. A vertical perspective will keep us from horizontal panic. A vertical perspective will keep us from horizontal panic. Don't misunderstand. Job doesn't escape into denial. He faces the music, somber and sad that it is. He's overwhelmed. That's why he tore his robe. He's broken and saddened and bankrupt. That's why he shaves his head and sits in ashes. He refuses to escape emotionally through denial. He falls to the ground and worships. What a remarkable response. Job does not sin or blame God, which frustrates Satan, and does not surprise our God, who already knew Job would be a man of integrity. So there was another day, round two, and Satan comes out swinging. Skin for skin, chapter 2, verse 4, all that a man has, he will give for his life. Put forth your hand now and touch his bone and his flesh. He'll curse you to your face. He repeats the charge, the warning. So the Lord said, "He's in your power, only spare his life." Satan went out and smote him with boils from the sole of his foot to the crown of his head. You've been sick lately? I mean, really sick. Fever wouldn't go away. Hospitalized. They couldn't find the cause. Some exotic germ that level you. It affects your job. You don't have disability, and now you can no longer work, and that's where he finds himself. It's horrible. He took a potsherd to scrape himself. The itching was maddening as he sat among the ashes. Verse 9, his wife said to him, "Look closely. Do you still hold fast your integrity, Job? Come on, sweetheart. It's enough. Just curse God. Die." You know what? She loved him. Never doubt it. The sickness hasn't made her love the less. Her compassion kicks in, and she just thinks, if we could just pull the plug, you curse him and he'll take you. You and I both know this will end the suffering. Until you're there, don't judge his wife, okay? Until you're there. She's lost everything too. She too has visited the grave sites of 10 precious lives. But he said to her, verse 10, "You speak as one of the foolish women speak. Shall we indeed accept good from God and not accept adversity? In all this, Job did not sin with his lips." Lesson number three. Great discernment is needed to detect wrong advice from well-meaning people. Great discernment is needed to detect wrong advice from well-meaning people. That's his wife. Job knew better. As much as he loved her, he couldn't follow her advice. Not this time. Which brings us to his response. Verse 10, he said to her, "You speak as one of the foolish women speaks." Must have been hard for him to say to someone he loved like he loved her. But it needed to be said. "Shall we indeed accept good from God and not accept adversity?" What great theology. Lesson number 4. When things turn from bad to worse, sound theology helps us remain strong and stable. When things turn from bad to worse, sound theology helps us remain strong and stable. It's amazing, frankly, that Job, after suffering such a barrage of cataclysmic events, would be thinking so clearly, so correctly, without wavering, no uncertainty. How could he do it? He was so grounded in his knowledge of God. Sound theology, so valuable. Well, the friends show up, you may recall, verse 11. Three friends heard of all this adversity that had come upon him, and they came each one from his own place. They made an appointment together to come to sympathize with him and comfort him. And when they lifted up their eyes at a distance, they did not recognize him. They raised their voices and wept. And each of them tore his robe and threw dust over their heads toward the sky. And they sat down on the ground with him for 7 days and 7 nights with no one speaking a word to him, for they saw his pain was very great. Fifth lesson, caring and sensitive friends know when to come, how to stay quiet, and what to say. Caring and sensitive friends know when to come, how to stay quiet, and what to say. You might add in parenthesis, if anything at all. I so wish that Eliphaz and Bildad and Zophar had simply stayed silent, been there to fetch some water, bring a little bit of soup or broth, just to be near. You know, these men qualified on the first two, didn't they? They came to Job. They left their homes and the comfort of home, and they traveled however far, we're not told. And when they got there, for 7 days, did the right thing. They simply sat with him. But when it got to the third one, they didn't know to stay quiet. They felt like it's time to set the record straight. And so they rebuke him. They question his motive. They even probe for hidden secret sins that brought this about. Now, we've looked earlier at what it is like to be a sufferer. Now we're looking at what it is like to minister to the suffering. You and I, more often than not, will be hopefully the caring friend, the sensitive friend. Everyone who is hurting needs a friend outside the family. Not too many, but some friends. It's the message of some friends to simply bring comfort and sympathy. It's the message of other friends at the appropriate moment in time to bring confrontation and reproof. David comes to mind. Early on, after being anointed as the future king, David is now hunted and haunted by King Saul out of jealousy and envy. Saul's son, Jonathan, hears these comments his father makes and knows that they are misplaced and incorrect and unfair. And so Jonathan takes up the cause of David and becomes, for David, a friend. He even seeks him out and finds places for him to hide and reveals to him words that offer hope and encouragement. That's the role of Jonathan. Time passes, Saul dies, David becomes king, and after years plunges into the horror of adultery mixed with murder and then hypocrisy and lack of leadership. And along comes not Jonathan, who's dead by now, but a Nathan, who is equally a committed friend, sensitive and caring. And Nathan comes to reprove his friend and to remind him, "You are the man." And it turns David's attention, catches his attention, turns his thoughts back in repentance to God. Everyone needs a Jonathan. Everyone needs a Nathan. Whatever role you play, it's important to remain caring and sensitive, to know when to come, to know how long to stay silent, and if to speak at all, to know what to say. Well, Job finally lets it all out, doesn't he? 3:1, opened his mouth and cursed the day he was born. Job even says, "Let the day perish when on which I was to be born, and the night which said, a boy is conceived." He curses the day of his birth. Verse 11, "Why did I not die from birth, come forth from the womb, and expire?" Verse 25, "What I fear comes upon me, and what I dread befalls me. I am not at ease, nor am I quiet. I am not at rest, but turmoil." You know what this is? Listen to me. This chapter provides us with words of a suffering, broken man. He is at wit's end. The suffering doesn't end. The kids are still dead. The body's still covered with boils. There's not enough money to provide for what's needed. His surroundings are atrocious. The wild dogs feed on the garbage all around him. His wife is there, disillusioned, heartbroken. That's enough. And he curses the day he's born. He despises the thought that he lived. And he's not resting, and he is in dread, and he must have sat at that moment at the end of chapter 3 with his head in his hands. Let me give you the sixth lesson from a bit of a diagonal viewpoint here. It's easy to be Monday morning quarterbacks when we encounter another's suffering. It's easy to be Monday morning quarterbacks when we encounter another's suffering. I mean, it's hard to read statements like this. I wish chapter 3 weren't in the book. I really do. I have to catch myself from saying, "Job, don't say that. You're going to regret it." But he needs space to say it. And so the Monday morning quarterback hears it and says, "I would never react like that. I would never say such a thing of our God. This is how I would respond. I mean, how could she call herself a Christian and act like that?" What he's saying about himself or his God, why, if I were the Lord, I'd discipline him for that. Monday morning quarterback talk. We don't wait till Monday. We do it Sunday afternoons. "Don't throw that pass, you idiot. They've covered the end. He's going to get intercepted. When are you going to get a life?" And most of us have never been a quarterback, and we've never had three 374-pound linemen with blood in their eyes, 6'9", coming toward us, grinning. And we say, "Don't throw that thing, you dodo! Don't throw it!" If I were there, I wouldn't have thrown it. I'd take a hit. Yeah. Yeah. Leave it in the book. Leave it in the book. Don't try to take it out. We all have our Job chapter 3. We all have said things. We've all done things. We've all responded in the wrong way. We've all run off at the mouth. We've all thrown interceptions. And we don't need someone to tell us what we already know. We may even think at the time we're doing it, I'm going to regret this. But we do it. You'll need this lesson. You'll need this principle. Especially if you're a spiritual leader. You teach the Bible study, or you're on a staff of a church, or you're a pastor, you're a counselor. The world's full of I told you so's, or shouldn't, you ought not. Just be quiet. Let it be. Eliphaz lands on him with both feet. Fists are swinging. Round one, round two, round three, punching at Job. And Eliphaz has never gone through what Job is going through. Well, the last one is over in chapter 42. Doesn't that have a nice ring to it? Chapter 42. Chapter 42, Job repents. How beautiful it is in verse 6. I retract what I said and I repent. What a great man. He suffered through all of this for who knows how long. No one seems to know. Some say weeks, some say months. I don't have any idea. I don't know how to guess. It's taken us months to get through it, so I can't imagine how long it took him to live it. And finally, he endures. And the Lord four times calls him the same thing. Verse 7, it came about after the Lord had spoken these words to Job. He said to Eliphaz, my wrath is kindled against you and against your two friends because you have not spoken of me what is right as my servant Job has. There's no repentance I hear from you. There's no retraction I hear from you. He says again three times in chapter 42, verse 8, my servant Job, my servant Job, my servant Job has spoken what is right. Verse 9 concludes, the Lord accepted Job. James 5:11 says, we remember the endurance of Job. Here's the principle. The cultivation of obedient endurance is the crowning mark of maturity. The cultivation of obedient endurance is the crowning mark of maturity. I don't know of a wholesome, healthy Christian who doesn't long to reach maturity. If you ask me in any unguarded moment, I will tell you my great goal in life is to be grown up in my walk. I would love it if the stone simply reads, here lies a man who finally became mature. You know what that tells me? That tells all of us it's a slow, arduous process. And Job reached it, reached the goal. David Roper, in his work on James, which he titles Growing Slowly Wise, writes this. When trouble comes, we have two options. We can view it as an intrusion, an outrage, or we can see it as an opportunity to respond to it in specific obedience to God's will. This is that rugged virtue James calls endurance. Endurance is not tooth-clenched resignation, nor is it passive acquiescence. It is a long obedience in the same direction. Where are you today? Where are you in your journey? Hard place? Severe trial? Maybe back-to-back? I plead with you not to discard the list of seven lessons. I would ask you sometime, even this afternoon, to go back and read them aloud, to insert them in your journal, think through your current situation and apply whichever ones are appropriate. Go there. It could make all the difference in your growing up rather than simply growing older in your faith. I'd like you to bow your heads with me, please. I'd like you to close your eyes. Wherever you are in your journey, God has allowed you to hear this today. Some of it has not been easy. None of it has come easily to me in preparing it, I can tell you. I really worked on this message. I wanted to say it just right so that there would not be anything that would cause a snag to keep you from coming here privately and personally. This is not counsel you'll find in tomorrow morning's newspaper. You'll not hear about it in a film you see or a magazine you read. This is fresh food from the Word of God. This is what will hold us together when everything explodes. And let me say, for you who've never met the Lord Jesus Christ, He is not only available to you, He is ready to hear your prayer of acceptance. Lord, I'm a long distance from you. My life hasn't been what it should have been, and I come just like I am, and I come to your Son, Christ. And I accept the fact that He died on my behalf and paid the full penalty for my sin. Acknowledging that, I believe He has been raised from the dead. I trust Him for now and through eternity. And He will not turn you away. Our ministry has been trained to talk with any of you who wrestle with whatever, some struggle, the need for salvation, a walk with God, dealing with some particular issue. I invite you to come today. Lord, we love you. Lord, we thank you. Lord, we worship you. Lord, we submit to you. And we confess to you the stubbornness of our own wills and all of the energy that we have burnt up running away from the very things that we needed to face. Deepen our relationship, Lord, so that you and we are closer and you become the focus of our full attention and our absolute affection. Break us to the point of full surrender. And then use us as you have used Job through the centuries, as a model of endurance.
1: 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It's not something you suffer through with your teeth clenched, just hanging on. Chuck Swindoll called it something better today, a long obedience in the same direction. That's the crowning mark of maturity. 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

0: We've been stuck in roadworks all morning. We're late for the catch-up. I'm feeling tired just sitting here waiting. It was such an early start. I hate being late.
1: Being late is never a good look, but maybe we should take a break. I need food.
0: Oh, goodness. I didn't realize I was tired. I don't want to fall asleep behind the wheel.
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4: Coming up, Pastor Levi Lusco shares how he found joy and faith in the middle of life's chaos, even through panic, doubt, and exhaustion. That's on today's Focus on the Family. Stay with us.
5: Everybody talks about, I'm spiraling down, going down, going down.
6: Because that's what it feels like.
5: Yeah, it does feel that way. But if we're spiraling, the truth is we're blessed. Because it's in those difficult times we're more capable of leaning into God, of Him being near to us. None of us learn and grow from our good days. We learn and grow from the hard times. And that's why James says, rejoice when you fall into various trials. Now, I don't ever get into a trial and think, yay. But in those moments we should, because we're about to experience God in a way that we can't in the sunshine.
7: That's Levi Lusco joining us again today on Focus on the Family with Jim Daly. He'll offer hope for you in the midst of life's struggles. Thanks for being here. I'm John Fuller.
6: You know, John, that's a big promise you just made. Hmm. He'll offer hope for you in life's struggles. And I think last time listening to Levi, it's exactly right. He is so good at kind of reducing life to what's essential, what's core. What are you really here to learn? And if you missed the program last time, get it at the website, get the app, because it was really insightful and pithy. I mean, that's it. He just gives it to you so in such bite-sized forms, yeah, which I need and I love. So today I'm looking forward to continuing that conversation. Last time it was about spiraling down, but really see it as an opportunity to spiral up. And the Lord is with you wherever you're at the bottom, at the top. And the reminder that we learn so much when we're in the valley. Yeah. It's hard for us as Christians to embrace that because we want to live at the top. That's part flesh and part joy. But God teaches us so much more in the valley.
7: Mm-hmm. And Levi Lusco is the co-founder and lead pastor of Fresh Life Church. They've got locations in Montana, Wyoming, Oregon, and Utah. Levi and Jenny, his wife, are popular speakers. They have five children, and among the books he's written is one that we're talking about today. It's called Blessed Are the Spiraling.
6: Levi, welcome back.
5: Thank you, gentlemen.
6: It's so good to have you. Let's start off today for those that didn't hear last time, and hopefully, again, they'll go back and catch that. But you hit this midlife crisis at 38. That wasn't that long ago. And you know, some people, like I said, I don't feel like I've hit that moment yet, but all of us will hit something that will drive us in that direction. Describe that for those who didn't hear it last time and just how you reacted to it.
5: Yeah, at 38, which was almost 5 years ago now, I began to have panic attacks at night. I also was struggling with apathy, which had never really been something in my life. I've always had forward vision and here's the next 10 things. And
6: I would say the word go-getter fits you pretty well.
5: When I, in that period, hit this slump of I didn't have the same motivation. I didn't know if I was going to continue on in the role I was in at my church. And thankfully, with a lot of help and a lot of care, I look back on that as a really great time of development. Painful, but wonderful. And I just laugh because we don't know what we need. We know what we want, and what we want is usually not going to help us. They did a study where they asked people who won the lottery, is your life better on the back end of this? And almost without question, most people who go through the lottery, it does not help their life and happiness and marriages and,
6: think of that,
5: and choices. But most people who survive cancer come on the back end and saying, I have greater joy. I have a greater appreciation of life. And so it's like, would you rather have cancer or would you rather win the lottery?
6: Wow.
5: Definitely something to think about because we don't know what we actually will emerge from a better version of us.
6: You know, let me ask this tough question. Theologically, you are a pastor. It seems like some in the Christian community want to construct this sense that when you're being blessed, when all things are going well, you're actually at the top of the heap. You're in your upward spiral. And I guess that's a fair feeling when things are going easy. You feel like the Lord's got your back and things are going well and the job is going well and the family's doing well. But what you're saying is, no, that may be a false sense of footing.
5: My pastor growing up had a plaque on his desk that said, God, please never prosper me above my ability to maintain my love for you. And I think perhaps it's easy when so much, when goods increase, our heart can set on the goods, you know, it can become an idol. And I think sometimes in the difficulties, if we turn into God and not run from him, we can actually grow. Now, I'm not saying we should seek out, there should be masochism. Hopefully, like Paul, we can say, I can learn to either have abundance or not have. I can do all things through Christ who gives me strength. And the way we get safe to be blessed is we keep just our eyes on Jesus.
6: What would you say were the two or three things that you learned out of your midlife crisis?
5: Yeah, among them would be a light touch, to keep my identity just on Jesus. And then to connect the dots and to deal with and treat previously undiagnosed trauma in my life that was shaping me. I think as long as things are undiagnosed properly, they'll go mistreated. You know, we'll numb them, we'll, you know, just sort of run from them, or we'll pretend like they're not there and shove it down, and then it's a big explosion down the road.
6: Is there a line you don't want to cross with that, where you're, you know, you want a healthy sense of truth? You know, and we learn so much in our family of origin as children, you know, especially if we had dysfunctional parents that left their mark on us. I'm just thinking of some people that that's where they live then. They're peeling that onion way down. And I think my senses, although I could be wrong, it feels like you could be almost captivated by peeling that onion.
5: Sure. I think the journey not being the goal is the point there, right? It's a tool in God's hands that he can use. Biblical counseling in community, I think, is a massive, and I think the church has done historically a pretty bad job of honoring and dignifying that. The church culture I grew up in, counseling was a synonym for, like, you know, worldliness. You know,
6: correct.
5: It was like, oh, that's totally not trusting in God. And the goal would be that we no longer have our trauma as our template, but God's truth is our template. So we don't. The goal isn't to where it's like, well, my anxiety won't let me, so I'm not doing any of these things. And then that becomes like how we see ourselves, and we almost can be left in a perpetual victim mentality, like you said. But as an end, not as an end unto itself, but as a tool to get us to Christ-likeness.
6: Yeah, that is really good. I so appreciate that. This is funny, because a hero of yours, Martin Smith, who's a British rock band guy, I think you really liked him, and you would listen, and you had a chance to meet with him. But what was that like for you to meet this guy, and why did you connect with him?
5: Well, it was so interesting, because at the height of his success, I mean, they were like the Christian U2 back in the day, you know?
6: Right.
7: This is Delirious.
5: Delirious.
7: Yeah.
5: And he, at the top of his influence and fame, walked away from it all. And we never really heard from him anymore for a long time. And he recently has emerged, and we got to talk for a little while, and he basically said it was for his family. Raising his family in arena tours just was not what he wanted his kids' lives to be like. He wanted to be dedicated and present. And I look at him now, and he's more sought after now as a mentor to young worship leaders and musicians. He's spoken of almost with hushed tones, like, oh my gosh, Martin Smith. And it's so funny, because it's the exact opposite of what we all fear. If I am out of sight, I'll be out of mind. I'm going to be irrelevant if I'm long on the tooth. But he has more wisdom to share, not less, because he prioritized the right things. And so I think it gave me a great comfort with the idea of, you know, for a lot of us, I think especially with the energy of youth and social media has just poured gas on the fire, that we feel like we need to maintain this illusion of hustling towards a platform and on our grind to be successful and influential and be known. And the idea is, in God's hands, being hidden, being buried, is how a seed gets to be grown. And so just following God, what he wants you to do, and letting him take care of the rest.
6: Yeah, that's cool. I was thinking, I had a chance to play golf with Alice Cooper. He's like a 6 handicap. Mm-hmm. But the more impressive part of Alice Cooper is, years ago, you know, he was drinking way too much, and he was vomiting blood backstage. And his wife just said to him, hey, this isn't going to make it. And he became a Christian. His dad was a pastor. And then he was thinking about his career and what he needed to do. And he said to a friend who was a pastor, he said, you know, I guess I got to give this up. And the pastor said, I don't think God would have given you that platform just to walk away. Why don't you use your influence to talk to people about the Lord. So he's got a vibrant ministry, and I'm not going to share those details, backstage stuff, but the people that he's reaching for the Lord are names we would all know. And it's awesome to see a believer like that stay in his groove, but be there for light.
5: Yeah, and I think that's the thing. I don't think the application for Martin's story is to do exactly what he did, and we all have to walk away from our jobs. I think it's to learn how he thought. He thought, I want to follow God and be faithful. And even though he said to me, I was afraid of not being seen, not being in the stage anymore, in the center of attention anymore, but those parts of me died. I had to die daily to pick up my cross and follow Jesus. So the goal is for all of us to be willing to follow Jesus, even if it's into obscurity.
6: Yeah. You have a story in your book about being in San Diego. I lived down there for a couple of years and went to Balboa Park every night to play tennis.
5: And you sounds say, like my fascination of heaven. Like
6: that's heaven. And you say to yourself, I never want to leave this place, Lord. This is like heaven. And obviously, I left there after a couple of years. But what happened to you in San Diego? How did God reach you?
5: I was on this run on Coronado Island, and I was looking at all these mansions. And back home, it was 20 below zero in Montana. And so as I was on this run looking at these mansions in 77-degree perfection, I thought to myself, man, it would be really difficult to leave this if you had this. And not, I don't just mean to leave to go to work. I mean to leave to go to heaven. Okay. You would want to hold on to it. And of course, you don't just have to live in San Diego to have a tight grip on the things of this world. But I think the lesson is for all of us to realize, like, this is not our home. Being comfortable here and having perfection here, it was never the idea, because the Bible says we were born naked and we're going to leave naked. So we need to learn to have a light touch.
7: Yeah, there were some examples of biblical ownership, if you will, that became stewardship for God. Joseph, who gave his tomb for Jesus' body to be buried. Who else comes to mind in terms of stuff?
5: Well, so many. I mean, Joanna, the wife of Cusa, the steward of Herod, she supported Jesus with her means. Means that she pulled from Herod's paychecks, which is pretty cool because Herod killed Jesus' cousin, John the Baptist, and was cruel to Jesus as well. And so what sort of Holy Ghost sabotage is it that she was taking that money and funneling it towards Jesus' ministry? But similarly, as you mentioned, Joseph of Arimathea and Nicodemus, they financially supported Jesus' embalmment and burial. You also have examples like the couple that would build a house extension on for Elisha the prophet to stay in when he was passing through. And there's so many others who, biblically speaking, have had a lot, have had San Diego mansion-type money, but have not let it get into their heart. Money in your hand's not the problem. Money in your heart is.
7: And I would guess, and I know where you're going to go with this, I think, that a lack of money doesn't mean I shouldn't be generous.
5: Very good. I think we all think that idolatry and greed is only something that happens to wealthy people.
7: Somebody else.
5: But the Bible says that the love of money is a root of all kinds of evil, and you don't have to have money to love money. And the way for all of us to not let money become idolatry is generosity. It stabs a heart through greed that's trying to strangle you.
6: Yeah, I think of Priscilla. So she had this license from the Roman Empire to sell purple garments, which—
5: Lydia, the seller of purple from Thyatira.
6: Okay, so, I mean, there's another example of taking Roman acknowledgement.
5: She's
6: Roman
5: a wealthy
6: money.
5: Woman. She had multiple homes. She had a place in Philippi, but obviously from Thyatira also. Purple was basically the richest. It was like Versace of its day.
6: Yeah. And they regulated it.
5: She used that money to funnel the Apostle Paul and supported, let the whole church in Philippi get started in her house.
6: Go Lydia.
5: Go Lydia, go.
6: So when I get on a flight, I can have a routine of putting my Bose headset on and listening to the word, you know, or music or whatever it might be. Your wife was flying somewhere and had a different experience. What happened with her?
5: She was on a flight out of Minneapolis, and at one point she opened up the little window shade and saw the full northern lights going off in
6: the sky.
5: That'd
6: be a great, great
5: thing. And she was like, oh my gosh. And she couldn't believe that the captain never warned everybody, like, hey, we're up flying over the northern lights. And so then she got up and walked down the plane, and not one person had their window shade open. Everyone was just glued to a 6-inch screen when they could have been looking at something people fly to Europe to see. And it was just this idea of, let's not live a small life. Let's not live a life, you know, just based on the things of this world, when God offers us a panorama of his glory at all times.
6: It's so good. You know, Pep Jackson is a mutual friend. He passed away not long ago, but he poured into so many people's hearts. Yeah. He worked here at Focus, worked at Young Life, worked for Rick Warren, and he was an outdoorsman, and just, he was the guy that you wanted to hang out with. Yeah. What did he teach you?
5: Peb was my Yoda. He was one of them. I had two Yodas that in my journey that I talk about, my spiraling I talk about in the book, I reached out to two older men and just asked him to speak into it. And he was so gracious to encourage me. And one of the things he taught me was the nature fix. You know, I've always been going after it, which is computer and speaking and airplanes. And he's like, Levi, you need to get out and catch fish. You need to get out and hike. You need to get out in nature. Nature fixes things inside of us. Man's first job was to take care of a garden. Mm-hmm. And so there's something you reconnect with God in a unique way in wild places. And I got to talk with Peb right before he went to be with Jesus. And he was really a sage to me. And he gave me a vision for the third and final season of life. Because he lived and died so well with all three seasons, both the warrior season, the elder father season, but then also the sage season.
6: Yeah. You know, this may be that place to unpack that once again from yesterday, those three phases of life. I always think of my life in quarters, probably because I played football.
5: Sure.
6: First quarter, second quarter, you had 20 years each and pretty much
5: we're going hockey here.
6: Okay,
5: yeah.
6: Okay. You're going hockey with three periods.
5: Yeah. Well, but
6: speak to that and let's question some of the outcomes.
5: So this theologian said, I wouldn't say I agree with in every regard, but we learn to swallow the meat and spit the bones, right? He said, life can be reduced down to three seasons. First season, you build a container. Second season, you have to decide to fill the container. And third, you need to give the container and its contents away.
6: Yeah. And in that context, as a Christian filling the container, what's our mindset? What does that look like in a healthy context?
5: Well, let me use the paradigm of my father. My dad went to be with Jesus while I was actually working on this book, which was a whole nother dimension of spiraling in the middle of all this. The building the container would be you're creating a job, you're whether you're starting a company or a nonprofit, whatever you're doing. And you know what? There's a lot of people who want to scrap all that and just hurry to get to $1 million and retire early. And so they're not building a big container to the glory of God. But to the point of Lydia, she was only able to do all that because she built a big container. So there's nothing wrong with that. And do what God calls you to do. Scale that business for the glory of God. Create wealth. Donate generously to Focus in the Family, right? Do all that with God in your heart. The second season is where you fill the container. And we all know the caricature of the person who scaled the company but doesn't have a relationship with their kids, who doesn't know their wife or their second or third wife, right? That's a bigger container, but nothing's in it. It's an empty life. Mm. You have all the money, all the resources, but no richness. You're really poor if you think about it. But then the third is giving the container and its contents away. So for my father, it was building a media career in radio, Christian radio, for many years, a big container. But then he filled that container with his presence in our life. He showed up at our sports. He was there with me, a present grandfather, but also active in missions all the way to the end of his life. He traveled to Macedonia and was teaching broadcasting to Christian pastors and leaders. And then the third season is giving it away. And I got to hold my father throughout all of his chemotherapy and was with him when he breathed his last and went to be with Jesus. And so my dad, who taught me how to catch a fish and taught me how to read the Bible, was now teaching me how to go and be home with the Lord.
6: Mm. Yeah. You make a comparison or talk about General George Custer. I mean, there's a name from way back and the mistakes he made. Elaborate on what you observed with his
5: situation. He was successful very early on. You know, he had what's called Custer's luck. He was lucky. He almost got booted out of West Point, barely got his post as an officer in the Army, but he was very lucky early on. And then he liked how it made him feel, so he kept chasing that. It made him reckless. It made him dangerous. It actually cost him his life in the end and the lives of all of his men because he disobeyed orders and went into his last stand there. And he was clinging to the accolades that came with the fleeting nature of glory. And I think it's so easy to look at this world and what we can, the dopamine, the joy, the rush, the exhilaration of accomplishments, and forget about when we die, we're going to stand before God, right? Death is either leaving home or going home, depending on where your home is. And are we looking for the well-done, good and faithful servant of Jesus at the gates of heaven, or more for the fleeting fantasy of fame here on this planet?
6: Mm. That's really good. You know, we have another mutual friend, Lisa Harper. Lisa used to work here years ago and headed up the women's outreach that we had here for quite some time. She is a dynamic person. I mean, I love Lisa Harper, and she's a speaker now, an author, and adoptive mother, actually, single mom.
5: She's filled her container.
6: Filled her container with the right stuff. But Lisa came to pray for you when you were kind of at your low in this midlife crisis. What did she pray for?
5: They say when the student is ready, the teacher will appear. And she was the friend we needed in our lowest moments. And I'm so grateful we were vulnerable with her. She said, "How are you guys doing?" And we could have said, "Oh, we're doing great." But we said, "Lisa, we're having a real hard time." And we opened up about what we were going through. My wife was spiraling through some of her own hormonal stuff. You know, there's midlife for women is different than midlife for men. And we both were going through it, but we told her honestly what was happening. And she prayed for us while we cried. And it was such a demonstration of the kindness of God. And I'm so grateful we were vulnerable.
6: Yeah. And she prayed for the trees that they represented the angels around your home.
5: Yeah, God gave her
6: you.
5: Two visual pictures that stick with us to this day. One is that every time we hear the trees rustling, we would remember that they're a representative of angels standing guard over our home. And then she said, I pray that your son's laughter will be a flood of God's joy, washing your hearts from any residue remaining from the grief of losing your daughter.
6: Yeah, wow. Those are powerful statements.
5: Yeah.
6: God tucked a beautiful Easter egg in nature when it comes to, I think it's the, is it the Fibonacci?
5: The Fibonacci.
6: Fibonacci sequence.
5: Yeah.
6: Describe what that is.
5: It's the mathematical representation for a spiral. And it's tucked within all of nature, a whirlpool galaxy, the shell of a snail, or the ram's horn, the shofar.
6: Yeah.
5: So there's order and design. It's the blueprint of God inside the spiral you find everywhere. And I just think that's a reminder to those of us who feel like we're spiraling. You're hearing this today, and I'm having the hardest time. And I just tell you, it's not random. It's not chaos. God has a plan. He's up to something, and his fingerprints are all over your life.
6: Mm. Man, that is so, so true. You know, Levi, you mentioned your dad. I do want to just get back to that for a minute. I have so many friends that are losing their parents right now. You know, I lost mine when I was young. And in a weird way, I'm saying, Lord, I think that was healthy. I know that sounds strange, but I'm seeing the anguish of my friends who are in their 50s and 60s who are losing their parents in their 80s and the struggles that they're having with that and dementia and all those things. Help me understand what that feels like as an adult losing a father.
5: You know, my dad was my best friend, best man at my wedding. We talked every day. And he was diagnosed with pancreatic cancer at 71 on April 2nd and went home to be with Jesus at 72, 1 year later to the day, April 2nd. Mm. It was very hard to watch. It was very painful. The hospice, the whole ordeal, it was agonizing. The cancer in the end ate up his lungs and liver and internal organs. And it was awful to watch him go through it. But his last lucid words were, wow, wow, wow. Mm. And I think that's just a picture of what he was experiencing in God's presence.
6: That middle zone where God does let you have a foot on one side, a foot on the other.
5: The veil was thin.
6: So many people that are in that dying modality, you know, they reach out. They talk about seeing angels with their last breath. It's something, if you're a non-believer, you may want to check that out. Because I think it's evidence of what is real.
5: I think one famous hospice worker who was there at the death of Voltaire said that for all the money in Europe, he would not attend another death of an atheist. Mm-hmm. And I think that when you do talk about the deaths of God's people, even though there's pain, and biologically, physically, there was a lot of awful stuff about it, but there was also a sense of peace and God's presence there.
6: You know, Levi, you have fought long and hard through the spiral. What about that person who is not doing well, maybe doesn't have that child around them? They're pretty alone, and they're listening today to all the downward spirals that they've encountered, and they'd love nothing more to be able to spiral up. Maybe we can just have you pray for them rather than have you speak to them. But let's pray for them, if you will.
5: I'd love to.
6: Right here at the end.
5: Father, I thank you for my brother or sister. I thank you for this moment that through technology and the gift of focus that we get to have this connection in the spirit. And I just pray, even if you would just open your hands up, just to recognize and appreciate with open palms that God's with you. And I invoke the name of Jesus. And I thank you, Lord, that you said we get to believe for peace to come into the house where Jesus enters. And Jesus, you've entered into the house, the physical temple of my brother or sister. And I just pray for peace and I pray for purpose. And I thank you that there's someone that they know they can bless, someone they can text today, someone they can encourage, a soup kitchen or a young mentoring program, something, a Boys and Girls Club, whatever it would be, God, that they can encourage someone. They'll be blessed as they're a blessing. Right here in their spiral, God, would you just calm them and would you call them? In Jesus' name I pray. Amen.
6: Levi, this has been great. You're like a fastball pitcher, man. You're just throwing it right down the middle with lots of heat.
5: Someone said I'm a tweet waiting to happen, but I don't know about all that.
6: Nonetheless, I mean, you just know the word so well. You live it well. You live with the pain that everybody lives with, the limp that so many of us have. And that's why you connect with so many people. You're not trying to project perfection. you project God with you in the brokenness. Mm-hmm. And that's beautiful. That's the story.
5: Words. Thank you.
6: Thanks for being with us. And your wonderful book, Blessed Are the Spiraling, How the Chaotic Search for Significance Can Lead to Joy Through Life's Shifting Season. If you're in that spot, as Levi prayed, he's praying for you. You know, God sees all the dots and he connects them. Mm-hmm. And he knows that you

0: 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On behalf of the team, thanks for listening to Focus on the Family with Jim Daly. I'm John Fuller.
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1: In this bulletin, the Federal Treasurer on the defensive and a new leader for the Greens. With the details, I'm Tracy Weir. The high cost of construction, rising petrol and energy prices have contributed to a spike in Australia's inflation rate. The latest data shows consumer prices rose 4% over the year to August. The result puts further pressure on the Reserve Bank to again raise interest rates when the board next meets in November. Federal Treasurer Jim Chalmers maintains the war in the Middle East is responsible for the situation we find ourselves in.
2: We can see in today's inflation figures that the overwhelming reason why annual headline inflation has come up in August compared to July is because of the impact of higher global oil prices flowing through to fuel costs in Australia. I mean, that's not an opinion, that's a fact.
1: Meantime, all four major banks have passed on the Reserve Bank's interest rate hike. Australia's housing downturn is on track to become the deepest of the past 40 years after a sixth straight month of nationwide declines. Cotality data to be released today shows national property values dropped 1.1% in September, taking the total losses since the March peak to 5.2%. David Shoebridge has been elected leader of the Greens following the resignation of Larissa Waters. Senator Shoebridge won a party room ballot over challengers Maureen Faruqi and Sarah Hanson-Young. He says his vision is to turn the Greens into a mass movement to counter the rise of One Nation. Senator Steph Hodgkins-May will serve as party deputy. A flight from Dubai to Israel has made an emergency landing after a fight reportedly broke out between the co-pilots. The Fly Dubai plane signalled an emergency code 2 hours into the flight before landing in Saudi Arabia. Israeli officials are investigating whether it was a possible terror attack, with some passengers telling local media one of the pilots was physically assaulted. This passenger telling the BBC everyone was terrified.
3: The plane started to lose control, so all the people, they scream, the things, they are going. After a few minutes, two other pilots, they took the control, and she said it's crazy time. It's very hard to explain what's happened there.
1: The first officer was also injured. Turning to sport, and in the AFL, John Longmire has opened up on his switch to Essendon after 25 years with the Sydney Swans, the Premiership coach outlining his priorities as general manager of performance.
4: Just really helping Spike and shouldering some of that load, I guess, that the senior coach takes. Such a big job these days. It's all encompassing. He needs to spend some time working with the players and having great relationships with the players. So if I can support him in that way, and he and the coaches, the other coaches, that's my job.
1: Meantime, Western Bulldogs captain Marcus Bontempelli has won his seventh Best and Fairest Award, Harry Sheasel taking home the honour for the Kangaroos. That's the news and sport. I'm Tracy Weir.
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6: Good evening, making news on Pulse. Queen Mary of Denmark has returned home to Hobart with King Frederick for a private memorial service for her late father, John Donaldson. Three teenagers have been charged with common assault after a man in his 60s was injured in a disturbance at Claremont. And more than 131,000 passengers are expected to pass through Hobart Airport over the next 2 weeks as the school holidays get underway. Get these stories and more on the free Pulse Tasmania app.
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11: The odd shower around Hobart today, getting up to 21, dropping to 7 overnight before a fair bit of cloud around tomorrow, topping out at 16. Saturday set to bring an isolated shower possible, heading for a top of 17. Right now in the city, it's 13 degrees.
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0: Ultra 1065. Hope you're having a great Thursday morning. The very first of October, and we are going back in time to 1987, back to a time when, well, significant events such as this happened.
1: Auckland followed the other major world markets this morning. Investors bailed out, putting the chalkies in high gear and the market in free fall. Panic selling in the wake of the Wall Street crash wiped more than $4 billion off the market value in less than an hour. For the first time, the overnight quotes were totally cleared before trading. The Stock Market Association considered a suspension as pandemonium swept through the market.
0: And, of course, Whitney Houston, I Want to Dance with Somebody, 1987. 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

0: As parents, it's amusing to watch our teenage children going to quite an effort to look their best, particularly when they are trying to impress a potential boyfriend or girlfriend. We all remember a time early in our relationship when we went out of our way to make sure our clothes were clean, neat, well-coordinated, our hair was in order, and we even put on a fragrance. We went out of our way to look good and impress our partners. So how come this gets lost after being together for a few years? I remember one wife being upset about her husband looking at a beautifully attired woman. In defense, he said, "Darling, when you decide to get out of your track pants and wear a dress, I'll look at you the same way." He reminded her how she used to dress so well. I've heard the same from wives. When they see their husbands in a suit and tie, somehow he just appears a whole lot better. They even become proud of their husbands. We have heard of the saying, eye candy. It expresses us looking at that which is pleasant to the eyes. If you want to get that second look from your partner, if you want to receive a wow, then it may not take much at all. We all love being appreciated, and we enjoy it when people give us compliments about how we look. Some people learn that if you make the effort, you'll feel better about yourself, and you will notice that others too feel better about you. Most partners appreciate the efforts the others make just to look good. It's not the most important aspect of a relationship, but it all helps to create good feelings towards each other. This is relationship psychotherapist Hans Kelder.
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1: In stories making news, the high cost of construction, rising petrol and energy prices have contributed to a spike in Australia's inflation rate. The latest data shows consumer prices rose 4% over the year to August. The result puts further pressure on the Reserve Bank to again raise rates when the board meets in November. Nearly two-thirds of Australians believe we are becoming more disconnected from each other. A survey by Mental Health Australia found only 21% of people feel very connected to their friends, family or community. Officials in Israel are investigating whether an incident on board a flight from Dubai to Israel was an attempted terror attack. Passengers have told local media one of the pilots was attacked, forcing the plane to make an emergency landing in Saudi Arabia. Turning to sport in the AFL, North Melbourne star Harry Sheezel has joined an elite club, becoming one of only 10 players to claim a third Sid Barker medal as the Kangaroos' best and fairest. That's the news and sport headlines. More details soon.
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4: The odd shower around Hobart today, getting up to 21, dropping to 7 overnight before a fair bit of cloud around tomorrow, topping out at 16. Saturday set to bring an isolated shower possible, heading for a top of 17. Right now in the city, it's 13 degrees.
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0: One of Jesus' most famous sermons is known as the Beatitudes. It's a list of qualities that attract blessing from God's perspective. And what a list! I'm Tanya Harris of God Conversations. Blessed are the humble, the merciful, those who suffer, and the peacemakers, for theirs is the kingdom of heaven, Jesus said. What if we were to create our own list from a 21st century perspective? How about, blessed are the attractive, the famous, the wealthy, and the talented, for theirs is the kingdom of this world. Perhaps you can see why Jesus' kingdom is often called upside down. It's also why following Jesus is so disruptive. When we listen to his continuing voice in the Spirit, we'll be led to adopt values that are completely counter to this world. But it's here that true blessing is found. Join us on the journey to hearing God's voice by subscribing to our email devotional plan at godconversations.com.
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0: Opening up the history books to the 1st of October. And that includes this.
2: If I seem a bit eager, it's because a warm and wonderful event is about to take place. From every part of the world, some 140 musicians, representing the major symphony orchestras of their respective cities, have journeyed here to join in a special tribute to Walt Disney and the opening of Walt Disney World.
0: The Walt Disney World official opening in Florida, Orlando in 1971, so more than 50 years ago that happened. Back to the present moment with the Kid Laroi playing music next in our 60-second promise. In fact, he's coming up on Ultra 106.5.
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0: 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Coming up very soon, it's the 7 o'clock news bulletin in moments.
1: Two AI data centres have already been given the green light in Tasmania, including this firm's technologies development on the outskirts of Launceston, and more have been proposed. But AI experts are warning if the state doesn't get the rules for data centres right, the community could miss out on potential economic benefits.
2: It is quite possible that we could see these large investments and the building of huge data centres and for us to really not have very much economic return in the future.
0: Yep, to get you closer to it, that being one of the headlines that took place recently, but the latest and the local, it's coming up after Avicii and The Nights right now on Ultra 106.5.

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1: In this bulletin, the opposition calling on the government to work with it to curb spending and a New South Wales childcare centre shut down. With more, I'm Tracy Weir. The opposition has reiterated its call.

0: call for the government and the coalition to work together to find budget savings they can both agree to. The Reserve Bank says government spending is too high, adding to inflationary pressures and pushing up interest rates. The latest data shows consumer prices climbed 4% over the year to August, a 0.5% increase on the July result. Shadow Treasurer Tim Wilson says the government needs to rein in its own spending.
1: It seemed like the government could spend forever and it wasn't going to be inflationary. People are now living the consequences of it. And we're just being very frank with people. The consequence is higher inflation, higher interest rates, and you go to the supermarket and you might buy the same thing, but you're paying more and you're getting less.
0: The government maintains the war in the Middle East is a major contributing factor. All four major banks have passed on the Reserve Bank's interest rate hike now, adding around $100 a month to the average mortgage repayment. The RBA raised the official cash rate by 25 basis points. It now sits at a 15-year high of 4.6%. The Commonwealth Bank, Westpac, NAB and ANZ have raised their standard variable rates accordingly. A childcare centre in New South Wales will be permanently closed after racking up more than 120 compliance breaches over 12 years. The state regulator says Jenny's Kindergarten in Bathurst failed to protect children from harm and hazards. Almost a decade after the deadly Grenfell Tower fire tragedy in London, police are seeking charges against 52 people and 20 companies. 72 people died, including 18 children, when the fire tore through the 23-storey social housing building in 2017. Crown prosecutors have been asked to consider charges, including corporate manslaughter, gross negligence, manslaughter, and health and safety offences. Turning to sport, and a wheelchair-bound Nathan Cleary has been crowned the NRL's greatest player at the Dally M Awards. Chris McCarthy has this report.
2: The red-hot favourite came under more pressure than expected, level with teammate Dylan Edwards after round 18, but six votes in round 25 sealed the Penrith star as the 2026 Dally M medalist before ending 14 clear of Cronulla's Braden Trindle. Not able to attend as he recovers from the first of at least two ankle surgeries, Cleary accepted the award by video message, giving a shout-out for his parents' support along the way.
3: This whole year I've actually been living at home with them because my house is getting fixed, so they've looked after me well this year and can't thank them enough.
2: Tamika Upton was crowned the NRLW's best player for a third time, cementing her place as one of the game's greatest ever players.
0: Chris McCarthy with that report. And in the AFL, Brisbane's Lachie Neale could be a Magpie by Friday after notifying the Lions of his intention to leave. That's the news and sport. I'm Tracy Weir.
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5: Good evening, making news on Pulse. Queen Mary of Denmark has returned home to Hobart with King Frederick for a private memorial service for her late father, John Donaldson. Three teenagers have been charged with common assault after a man in his 60s was injured in a disturbance at Claremont. And more than 131,000 passengers are expected to pass through Hobart Airport over the next 2 weeks as the school holidays get underway. Get these stories and more on the free Pulse Tasmania app.
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10: A passing shower across Hobart today with a top of 21. Sun and cloud about tomorrow with a high of 16. Then a stray shower can't be ruled out on Saturday, reaching 17. Right now in the city, it's 14 degrees.
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0: will be there for you. Here on Sunburnt Souls, we explore life, faith, and our mental well-being. 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
1: One day we were fishing off the coast and this massive whale jumped right out of the water 20 metres from the boat. It scared the life out of us, but it was also so flipping awesome. My gut reaction was to laugh and yell and hug stuff because it was just so magnificent. What made it amazing is that it was so huge and so close. There's something in a person that desires to get close to big things. We want to climb the highest mountains, swim the furthest distance, hang glide over an active volcano. There's something within us that desires to get close to magnificence. I think it's because we're made in God's image and we crave getting close to something bigger than ourselves. What I love most about God is He is massive and huge and magnificent and powerful, but He's also accessible with arms open, hoping that we'd come close to Him.
0: For more candid conversations on faith and mental well-being, check out sunburntsouls.com.
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0: Ultra 106 Fime, he reflects on the story of the prodigal son. His name is Daniel Hagen, and in his music, his next song, actually, it's coming up in 5 minutes, his track Feels Like Coming Home reflects on a life of rebellion before a life of restoration, and it's playing for you. As mentioned, inside the next 5 minutes, Feels Like Coming Home after Guy Sebastian, who is next on Ultra 106 Fime.
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1: In stories making news, all four major banks have now passed on the Reserve Bank's interest rate hike, adding around $100 a month to the average mortgage repayment. The RBA raised the official cash rate by 25 basis points. It now sits at a 15-year high of 4.6%. Israeli Prime Minister Benjamin Netanyahu says a pilot suspected of trying to crash an Israel-bound plane is being questioned by the authorities. The commercial plane was carrying around 150 passengers when it was forced to make an emergency landing in Saudi Arabia. Almost a decade after the deadly Grenfell Tower fire tragedy in London, police are seeking charges against 52 people and 20 companies. 72 people died, including 18 children, when a fire tore through the 23-storey social housing building in 2017. To sport, and in AFL, Brisbane's Lachie Neal could be made a magpie by Friday after notifying the Lions of his intention to leave. That's the latest news and sport headlines. More details soon.
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5: A passing shower across Hobart today with a top of 21. Sun and cloud about tomorrow with a high of 16. Then a stray shower can't be ruled out on Saturday, reaching 17. Right now in the city, it's 14 degrees.
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0: Robber. Ultra 106.5, a little bit more in reflection of the song you just heard there by Crowder. It's called Grave Robber.
1: Easily you can say things are not right.
2: Right. Oh, yeah. Yeah.
1: I mean, things are broke.
2: Yeah.
1: The intentions of God have been hijacked. And so what I'm trying to say is there's still hope in the middle of what you're looking at, like things that seem just wild out there. Mm-hmm. There's still a God that's sovereign. There's still a God that delivers. Things are not right, but there's hope. And there's a king coming. And that's what I'm trying to say out loud.
0: As we continue music, this is Santa Monica and Everclear this morning, Ultra 106.5 for you Thursday.

Ultra 106.5, we are opening up the birthday book for another morning for your Thursday. So if your birthday is just around the corner, or maybe it is today, don't go anywhere. You might be the next person to get a shout out on air in 5 minutes' time. 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

0: With each measure of criticism, there is also a measure of truth. G'day, this is Warwick Marsh from Dads for Kids. The great challenge is to find the balance in all the criticism. That is the place of wisdom. Wisdom doesn't come without cost, and listening to criticism is part of that cost. To be successful fathers, we must be in love with the truth. That is possibly the hardest thing to be in love with. The goal of Dads for Kids is to turn the hearts of the fathers to the children and the hearts of the children to the fathers. One thing we have learnt through studying the work of leading fatherhood researchers from around the world is that good, strong, stable marriage relationships are the key to good, strong, stable fathers. You destroy one, you destroy the other. Dads for Kids is committed to supporting and strengthening marriage. Love between a man and a woman produces a child, and love between a man and a woman must raise that child. For more ideas on being a great dad, go to fatherhood.org.au.
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0: Yep, saying happy birthday to legends who were born on today. And today, who walks home with the prize, which is thanks to station sponsor Treats on Franklin, a birthday cake, is Tessa Haywood. Happy birthday, Tessa Haywood. It says, Tessa, with love from great Uncle Mike and great Auntie Evelyn. So well done to Tessa Haywood for, well, being born on today, for winning that birthday cake. And of course, you listening, if you want to celebrate someone's birthday or maybe even your own, Friday or next week, go to ultra106five.com.
2: 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It's so easy to enter and happens every day of the year.
3: We've been stuck in roadworks all morning. We're late for the catch-up. I'm feeling tired just sitting here waiting. It was such an early start. I hate being late.
4: Being late is never a good look, but maybe we should take a break. I need food.
3: Oh, goodness. I didn't realise I was tired. I don't want to fall asleep behind the wheel.
5: Driving is complex and requires a high level of concentration, which is reduced when we're tired. Recognize the warning signs of fatigue.

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1: In this bulletin, a warning from the Electoral Commission and Victorian doctors preparing to strike. With the details, I'm Tracy Weir. Labor claims half of first home buyers are using a government assistance program to secure a property. Nelson Scott has more.
2: The Albanese government claims more than 100,000 Australians have bought their first home using the 5% deposit scheme over the past year. The figure follows changes to scrap income caps, boost available places, and raise property price limits. Labor estimates the scheme has saved buyers roughly $1.5 billion in lenders' mortgage insurance fees. But the opposition claims some participants have fallen into negative equity as property prices tumble across the country following tax changes in the budget.
1: Nelson Scott. Australia's Electoral Commission is warning AI poses a growing threat to democracy. In a submission to a parliamentary inquiry, the Commission has flagged significant risks to election integrity as generated content and deep fakes flood social media feeds. Victorian doctors across the state's public system will walk off the job for 4 hours this afternoon amid an ongoing dispute over

0: pay and conditions, Shadow Health Minister Georgie Crozier says doctors feel they've been left with no other choice.
1: They don't want a strike. They've had 59 meetings with the Department of Health and not one offer on the table. This government is stringing the doctors along. 59 meetings and not one offer on the table.
0: Unions say doctors are dealing with increasingly stressful conditions, including working up to 16-hour shifts. Passengers have described how bystanders leapt into action to respond to a mid-air crisis on a plane from Dubai to Tel Aviv. One of the pilots attacked the other in an apparent attempt to crash the plane. Crew members and passengers managed to detain the attacker before the flight landed safely. This man says he was on the aircraft and a relief pilot stepped up to avert the disaster.
2: There were two spare pilots who were supposed to operate the next flight. The relief pilots are European, one of them British, who entered and pulled the aircraft up, pulled the yoke, stabilised the plane and landed us in Saudi Arabia.
0: That translation courtesy of the BBC. The accused is being questioned by Israeli authorities. Sport and West's Tigers Kezzy Apps took the gong for best NRLW captain, while Warriors skipper James Fisher-Harris named the NRL's captain of the year. Fisher-Harris crediting his co-captain, coach and club for their support.
3: Much as mine as it is with Mitch Barnett, so shout out to Barney. Been a really cool journey, obviously under Webby and the Warriors team, club and staff.
0: Warriors coach Andrew Webster and Titans coach Karen Murphy named coaches of the year, both for the second time. And Australia has won the third and final one-day international in South Africa by 45 runs after rain brought an early end to the match. That's the news and sport. I'm Tracy Weir.
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6: Good morning, making news on Pulse. The Glenorchy War Memorial Pool reopens today, more than 3 years after electrical faults and a leaking shell forced it to close. A battery placed in a recycling bin is believed to have sparked a fire in a collection truck this week, prompting a warning for people to keep batteries out of household bins. And a British underwater drone company will set up its first Asia-Pacific base at the Australian Maritime College at Beauty Point, creating six ongoing jobs. Get these stories and more on the free Pulse Tasmania app.
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7: From the Bible, living for today. 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You don't know what will happen between now and then. Words of King Solomon from Proverbs chapter 27, verse 1 in the Good News Bible.
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6: The chance of a shower around Hobart today getting up to 21, dropping to 7 overnight before a fair bit of cloud around tomorrow, topping out at 16. Saturday is set to bring an isolated shower possible, heading for a top of 17. Right now in the city, it's 14 degrees.
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0: G'day, it's Paul Clark, the At The Top guy. I'm always looking for proverbs that profoundly declare the faith. One-liners that cut me to the quick. This is a great one from Stan Grant. Christianity is an open heart, not a pointed finger. Wow, that one line demolishes and exposes so much of what purports to be Christian these days, and it helps us understand the faith. The line has power because we know, we just know it captures Christ, who he was and what he did. But hang on, Jesus pointed his finger. Jesus held to high ideals. He did, but that's the point. Jesus did it with an open heart, inviting people in to come on the journey to God together, not with a pointed finger accusing, condemning, and slamming the door on people. Open hearts inspire people to ideals in a way pointed fingers can't. I'm Paul Clark.
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1: On this day.
0: Yep, it was when this happened in 1971 on the 1st of October.
2: If I seem a bit eager, it's because a warm and wonderful event is about to take place. From every part of the world, some 140 musicians representing the major symphony orchestras of their respective cities, have journeyed here to join in a special tribute to Walt Disney and the opening of Walt Disney World.
0: Walt Disney World officially opened in Orlando, Florida. For some people who have never been to a Disney park or world, doesn't mean too much. But for others, it is the happiest place on earth. 1971, and back to the present moment now with Casey Barnes, and she does on Ultra 106.5.

Ultra 106.5 for your Thursday morning. 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Extraordinarily upbeat song, High Hopes, as well as Rush of Fools.

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1: In stories making news, Australia's eSafety Commissioner is rejecting suggestions from the US President that AI companies can self-regulate, saying the era of tech giants policing themselves is over. Victorian doctors across the state's public system will walk off the job for 4 hours this afternoon amid an ongoing dispute over pay and conditions. Australian home values have fallen for the sixth straight month, according to the latest data from Cotality. 97% of suburbs recorded value declines over the past quarter. Federal police have charged a man from Perth over his threats to shoot a government advisor. The 68-year-old is accused of posting the messages on social media last month. Turning to sport, and in the NBL, Wildcats recruit Brandon Knight has finally arrived in Perth 3 rounds into the season. He joins the club after 9 seasons in the NBA and 451 games. That's the news and sport headlines. More details soon.
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5: The chance of a shower around Hobart today getting up to 21, dropping to 7 overnight before a fair bit of cloud around tomorrow, topping out at 16. Saturday is set to bring an isolated shower possible, heading for a top of 17. Right now in the city, it's 14 degrees.
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0: When I was growing up, one of my favourite songs was by the band Kiss. The song was called Talk To Me, and the chorus goes like this. All I want to do is talk to you and maybe go out, form some kind of relation. So talk to me, all I want is a little conversation. The truth is I didn't realise the real message of the song back then, you know, a guy trying to connect with his girl. And it's not just pop singers that are waxing lyrical. There are enough books written on unlocking the mysteries of effective male-female communication to sink the Titanic. In fact, a survey done by an international family help group found that lack of communication was by far the biggest problem affecting marriage today. I think it's true that us guys really do see and hear in blue, and women really do see and hear in pink. I reckon the solution is summed up in the title of a book I've just finished reading. It's all about cracking the communication code. Or as one expert said, not communicating doesn't mean not talking. It means not talking about the things that really matter. It turns out that a woman needs to be loved and gives love as a response. But us guys need respect and give respect as a response. So without love, she reacts without respect. But without respect, he reacts without love. I'm Tim Cicerich, and I love the old French quote that says, it's not only necessary to love, it's necessary to say so.
1: Scrub Cutter, brought to you by Focus on the Family Australia.
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0: Like many extraordinarily massive hits, it's a classic boy meets girl scenario with Stal Lefty.
1: So I was in Nashville when I wrote it. I was at my publisher's house. I had been staying there for a week, and it was kind of like my excuse to see this boy that I had a crush on. And I was like, if I go stay in Nashville and like also write, it will be a good, like, I could do both at once. And we just started hanging out every day, and I was like obsessed. Like, it was weird. It was like not just a regular crush. It was weird.
0: Plays for you now for your Thursday morning. It's Boston, Ultra 106.5. 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
0: And we've celebrated the opening of the 1971 attraction Disney World, Walt Disney World in Orlando, Florida. But also just came by me that today is also International Coffee Day. And so, I mean, there's no better way to celebrate than having a coffee yourself. And, well, as you do, continue listening to your Ultra 1065 with Calvin Harris and Ellie Goulding. I need your love. 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

0: Ultra 106.5, been a pleasure joining you for your Thursday morning, the 1st of October. Hopefully it's a beauty for you out there, listening to Ultra 106.5, back to do it again and celebrate your Friday at 6 a.m. tomorrow. Till then, take care.
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1: In this bulletin, customers warned of increasing costs as some card services fees are abolished and e-bike laws in New South Wales. With the details, I'm Tracy Weir. The federal government says more than 100,000 first home buyers used its 5% deposit scheme over the past year. Labor puts the figure down to a decision to remove income caps, boost places and increase price limits. But the opposition argues falling property prices mean many participants now owe more than their home is worth. People using debit and credit cards can no longer be charged extra from today, with businesses expected to raise prices to compensate. The nationwide ban on card surcharges takes effect from today, and Independent Payment Forum co-founder Brad Kelly says billions of dollars have been spent on the surcharges.
2: Those surcharges don't just magically disappear. It just becomes a bill that the merchant pays. So just expect that to be transferred over.
1: Businesses say it's another hit to their bottom line. The first illegal e-bikes to be seized under New South Wales laws have now been crushed. The Telegraph reports 20 of the vehicles were confiscated on the northern beaches earlier this month. One bike is understood to have been capable of going as fast as 90 kilometres an hour, while others had been modified to exceed the 25 kilometre an hour speed limit. The former partner of a Toowoomba mother is set to reappear in a Queensland court today, charged with her murder. 48-year-old Dharminder Singh has been held in custody since mid-July, accused of murdering

0: his former spouse, Yana Armstrong. The UK Prime Minister has named Iran as likely having played a role in a suspected terror plot targeting an RAF base. Five people are on police bail after being arrested in vans nearby the location. Tehran has denied responsibility, but Andy Burnham says that may not be the case.
1: There are strong indications that Iran played a part in what happened over the weekend at RAF Fairford. But of course, it remains an ongoing, complex and serious police investigation. And of course, we are working closely with our colleagues in the United States of America.
0: The site has been used by the US as part of its recent military operations in the Middle East. To sport, and in the NRL, Nathan Cleary has accepted his first Dally M medal from his parents' couch as he recovers from ankle surgery. The star half polling 67 votes, 14 clear of Cronulla's Braden Trindle. Dad and coach Ivan has told Channel 9 it's provided a real highlight during a tough week.
2: You play the game for team success, but it's nice to be recognised as well. And yeah, to get the highest honour in the game is pretty special. So it's certainly a nice consolation for a pretty ordinary Sunday.
0: Brisbane fullback Tamika Upton has won the women's Dally M. And Collingwood says it looks forward to Lachie Neale joining the club in 2027 after it was confirmed the three-time premiership player is leaving the Lions. That's the latest news and sport. I'm Tracy Weir.
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5: Good morning. Making news on Pulse. The Glenorchy War Memorial Pool reopens today, more than 3 years after electrical faults and a leaking shell forced it to close. A battery placed in a recycling bin is believed to have sparked a fire in a collection truck this week, prompting a warning for people to keep batteries out of household bins. And Bell Bay Aluminium's future has been secured with a $200 million federal and state package, protecting 550 jobs at the Northern Tasmanian smelter. Get these stories and more on the free Pulse Tasmania app.
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5: A shower or two across Hobart today, topping out at 21 with temperatures easing back. A mix of sun and cloud tomorrow, heading for a top of 16, then a slight chance of a shower on Saturday with a top of 17. Right now in the city, it's 16 degrees.
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9: All right, welcome to The Daily. Happy Friday Eve. Cam here, got The Daily, 3 hours, jam-packed full. We've got so much news today. Mariah Smallbones dropped a brand new song. So too as Jamie McDonald with her deluxe edition of the debut album just around the corner. Seth Schleter has announced album number 2 is on the way. We'll cover off all these stories at the news desk. Also, your artist of the week, Torrin Wells, dropping his new project tomorrow, the live album he recorded earlier this year in February. We're going to dive into the story behind another one of his iconic songs a little bit later on. Plus, we're going to give you a little sneak peek run through at maybe just half of the record, just a real quick little snapshot. That's about all we can probably do, but we'll give you something a little bit later on in the show. Next, though, we often talk about how important the way that you think actually is. You know that saying that you are what you eat? Well, it's probably true that you are how you think, and your mindset and the story that you tell yourself actually plays such a huge part in how life actually plays out. To help us understand this a little bit more, Brett and Kate Ryan from Focus on the Family Australia, they'll be here next on The Daily.

0: You tuned into The Daily. It's Cam here. There's a quote that says, thoughts lead to feelings, feelings lead to actions, and action leads to results. So coming back to the start of the equation, it's the thoughts that we have. It's the story that we're telling ourselves based on our identity, our perceived identity of who we are and what we do, what our value is. It's a really interesting concept to dig into about the narrative that we're constantly telling ourselves, whether we're aware of it or not. To help us understand it and the impact it has, Brett and Kate Ryan from Focus on the Family, welcome to The Daily. It's an important thing to wrap our head around. Help us to understand why the stories that we tell ourselves really matter.
1: You know, they're saying that you are what you eat, you are what you think. And if you continue to feed the way that your thought processes are, you start believing that lie. And we have to address that before it becomes this gathering momentum. Because the more you think negatively about yourself, the more you think about what others think about you, you start feeding that and you'll find it if you are looking for it.
0: Now, a friend of mine who I won't name publicly, but has this constant inner fear of people are going to leave me, whether it's a friend, whether it's in a relationship. And yet, because that's the story that he's told himself so many times over the years, it's embedded into his pattern of thinking and he acts accordingly. And then surprisingly or not, people do. So is that how it works? The way that we think, even in the negative, that it outworks that way sometimes?
2: Well, absolutely. because when you face things where someone has left you, maybe it's in childhood when someone's left you, you develop motivational schemas. So they're actually neural network pathways in your brain. And so what happens is the more you feed something, the more you're going to go down that path, and you're really feeding that pain kind of scenario in your head. And so it is actually your brain doing that.
0: One of the whole things that I really find fascinating about the way that as humans we operate is that you can literally retrain your brain. So how do we make sure, or how can we take some practical steps to ensure that the narrative that we're telling ourselves is overwhelmingly positive? Because we will have times when it's not, but as long as we don't camp out there and stay in that state of existence. But how can we train our brain to be just constantly and overwhelmingly positive?
2: That's a really good question.
1: Well, it's a very, very good question. It doesn't have a simple answer. Yeah. Because there's so much in neuroplasticity and there's lots of research done on this.
2: I think one of the important things is you need to surround yourself with positive people. Mm. That's a really good start. If you're around just negativity all the time, whether that's friends, whatever it is, workplace, etc., it's important to find those people who will speak positivity, who will
1: build you up,
2: that you're meditating, and that people think meditating can be weird, but meditating, you know, if you're a Christian, meditating on God's word, what is the truth? What does God say about me? And so when we fill our minds with good things, then good comes out. You know, the Bible's very clear, whatever you sow in, you're going to reap. And so we have to be very mindful of what we're putting in, because if we're putting in negative thoughts, we're going to get out negative rubbish.
0: Brett and Kate Ryan from Focus on the Family, thank you for your time.
1: You're more than welcome. Bye-bye.
2: Bye.

Superman originated when a generation of men were struggling to face modern times generally, and when the might of the individual male had been dwarfed by modern technology. In this light, Superman's ability to leap tall buildings in a single bound, to be more powerful than a locomotive and faster than a speeding bullet, takes on poignant meaning. A modern sociologist states that, confused by society's mixed messages about what's expected of them as males, many feel a sadness and disconnection they cannot even name.

0: It's Jesus who holds the key to male and female personal identity. Jesus said that those who live lives focused on themselves will surely perish, but he or she who lives for Jesus' sake and the sake of the gospel shall truly live.
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0: Still to come on the daily, Mariah has dropped a new song. So when the storm doesn't go, you may know Mariah best as being the better half of Joel Smallbone of For King and Country. That's his wife. She's just dropped a brand new song called Kick. It's the first taste of a new album, which is set to drop next year. We'll tell you all about this at the news desk. But this little quote that we're going to explore in just a moment is something that's actually come up in conversation quite a number of times that I've had with people over the last month or two. And it was from an interview that I saw with United's Joel Houston. He said that music has the ability to enter the soul without permission. As soon as I heard him say that, it has stuck with me ever since. Maybe because there is something that is incredibly powerful about music and the songs that we listen to. There's something about music that we're celebrating today on the 1st of October that we're going to dive into with the Daily Randomizer next.
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1: Still to come on The Daily, we got new music from Mariah. The first taste of a new album dropping next year. We'll give you a little bit more and a first listen to this new track called Kick at the news desk in just a moment. Right now, let's do this.
2: Like right now, I'm going to mix things up a little bit.
1: All right, time to log into the Daily Randomizer. The next song rolling out on the show will be at the selection of the Daily Randomizer as we enter some search information into the computer here in the studio. Based off that data, it'll roll out a song for us. Could be a big hit, could be a deep cut from an album, or just look absolutely anything at all, hence the name. Could be completely random. According to daysoftheyear.com, the 1st of October is International Music Day. And I'm all about this. We speak, and a lot of the show is focused on the stories in the songs that we play. And music is the light of life for many people. It inspires, it encourages, and brings people together. Studies have even shown that music is good for your health. And look, I agree with that. And the brain providing positive physical, mental, and emotional responses when people simply listen to music as well as when they get the chance to play or to sing it. So let's see, and this should be a relatively easy one for the randomizer, I would have thought, as we type in International Music Day, celebrated around the world on the 1st of October every single year. Now let's see what we're going to do. All right, yes, Building 429. Listen to the sound. Yeah, music's got a real common thread, doesn't it? It's got the power to bring humans, societies, and cultures together, and that's what we're doing today on International Music Day with Building 429. 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

0: 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Cam here. 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
0: All right, Mariah is kicking off the next chapter of her artistry with a brand new song. It's called Kick. Now, Mariah says, this one's for the girls, the women who stand out, stand up, and show up every day. Sometimes it can be challenging living in the world as an unconventional woman. We break the mold and make people feel uncomfortable with our ambition, our mission, and calling. I inherited this unconventionality from my mother, and this song transcribes and underscores the moment her and my father met. She was in a red dress dancing. He was mesmerized as the bass player in the house band. I'm so thankful that he took the risk and approached her, because I wouldn't be here without that bravery. And I carry her same sense of resolve and indomitable spirit.

Yeah, Kick Service as the first introduction to Mariah's new album. The project is going to continue her exploration of country music through her distinctly personal perspective, including, well, there's some Latin and mariachi influences and flavor that have become part of her signature sound. The new album from Mariah is set to release next year.

0: still to come on The Daily, Jamie McDonald. She recently announced the deluxe edition of her debut album was going to be on the way, with a whole stack of extra goodies. We got all the details on what those goodies are. It's only a couple of weeks away from dropping, so we'll cover that off for you at the news desk and tell you all about it. Also, another look at Tauren Wells as your Artist of the Week. He drops his brand new album tomorrow. We've been counting down and getting ready. And a lot of the songs that were recorded on this live album were based off a studio project that he put out in April called Breathe On It. We're going to play the title track. It's going to set us up beautifully for tomorrow's release. And we'll hear from Tauren talking about his heart and his idea behind, well, what does he mean by that statement, to breathe on it? Also, we're going to get you thinking with a daily thought. We've got a lot still to cover off here on The Daily.
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1: In this bulletin, investigations ongoing into a suspected terror attack on a flight bound for Israel and hazard reduction burns in New South Wales. With the details, I'm Tracy Weir. Israeli Prime Minister Benjamin Netanyahu has met the passenger credited with foiling an attempted hijacking aboard a commercial flight. The service from Dubai to Tel Aviv plunged into a steep dive when one of the pilots reportedly attacked the captain. Passenger Yaniv Hayoun rushed the cockpit to help bring the situation under control. Mr. Netanyahu hailed the passenger a hero while confirming the incident is being investigated as a suspected terror attack. Back home, and cafes, restaurants and other small businesses are urging people not to blame them for higher prices sparked by changes to card processing fees. Businesses can no longer pass on the surcharge to customers, but many warn they can't absorb the fee from the bank and will have to increase costs. Labor MP Jerome Laxale is defending the changes, saying the surcharging system was broken and had to change.
2: 84 to 90% of businesses who do not surcharge will save money, and that adds up to $910 million a year for businesses because of lower interchange rates, right? So the businesses that do surcharge, some will incorporate that surcharge into their price, some will absorb it.
1: The surcharge ban covers EFTPOS, Visa and MasterCard, including credit, debit and prepaid cards. Youth detention workers in Queensland have reached a new wage deal with the state government. Nine News reports it includes a pay increase of 3.5% this year and 2.5% for the next 2 years. The deal brings an end to ongoing strike action at the state's facilities. Hazard reduction efforts are being accelerated.